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3: Good morning, I'm Laura Devoy. The Trade Minister says the US's latest tariff on Australia is unjustified and inconsistent with the Free Trade Agreement. The US Trade Representative Jamison Greer says a 12.5% tariff would come into effect this afternoon. President Donald Trump had threatened tariffs last month on countries which failed to impose and effectively enforce a prohibition on goods produced with slave labour. In a statement, Trade Minister Don Farrell said Australia's measures to combat forced labour and modern slavery are among the strongest in the world. Meantime, Canadian Prime Minister Mark Carney says everything is on the table as Canada responds to the US's tariffs. The Trump administration has announced new 50% tariffs on some $20 billion of Canadian imports.
4: We are intensifying our negotiations with the United States in pursuit of a comprehensive agreement that addresses all tariff-related sectors. In all circumstances, irrespective of the outcome of those negotiations, Canada will do whatever it takes to build our strength at home and to support Canadian families, workers, our farmers, our businesses.
3: A man has died and another has suffered potentially life-threatening injuries after a crash at a coal mine in Queensland's Bowen Basin. It's believed a vehicle was struck by a large mining truck early this morning. One man died at the scene. BMA says operations have been suspended at the site. Resources Safety and Health Queensland is investigating. Treatments for high-fat, diet-induced depression is being explored by researchers. Shannon Kirkwood has more.
5: The disorder affects up to 332 million people globally. A study by Chinese researchers looked into the effects of a high-fat diet, or HFD, on the brain. Their findings identified prolonged exposure to HFD, 10 weeks or more, induced depression-like behaviours in mice. They've singled out an omega-6 fatty acid as a key molecule which links a high-fat diet to brain inflammation. The researchers say treatment with the common anti-inflammatory drug aspirin may block inflammatory pathways activated by the consumption of HFD, decreasing diet-related depression-like behaviours in mice. The impact on humans is yet to be determined.
3: Ambulance Victoria has highlighted its gratitude towards paramedics who are leading the nation in cardiac arrest survival. Thank a Paramedic Day is underway with Australians celebrating the work of the nation's first responders. Director of Paramedicine, Ambulance Victoria, Ben Meadley, told National Radio News community attitudes towards paramedics remain positive and this should stick beyond today.
6: We almost entirely see fantastic welcoming attitudes from people when paramedics arrive to help. Look, occasionally that's not the case, but what we ask is that, remember, paramedics are there to help. That's their primary purpose of their vocation, and anything that the community can do to enable that is most welcome.
3: Turning to sport, Collingwood coach Craig McRae has slammed Adelaide supporters who booed Pies player Isaac Quaynor last night. Quaynor was the target of a homophobic slur last year, for which Crows player Isaac Rankin was suspended for 4 games. Sections of the crowd at the Adelaide Oval booed Quaynor last night as Collingwood defeated Adelaide by 34 points. McRae says he doesn't understand why.
7: I teach my children that we don't boo. We show respect to all people. It's a fascinating narrative around why they would boo him. My understanding was a victim of a homophobic slur, and he's getting booed for that. It's a fascinating world we live in.
3: Crows coach Matthew Nix says the booing was not ideal.
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1: This is Tank FM's weather update for Kempsey and the Macleay Valley. Friday's forecast is mostly sunny. Winds west to southwesterly 15 to 20 kilometres per hour, tending south to southwesterly during the day, then becoming light during the afternoon. Kempsey 19, Southwest Rocks 17 and Willawarren 19 degrees. Saturday's outlook is sunny. Areas of morning frost. Light winds prevailing. Kempsey 20, Southwest Rocks 17, Crescent Head and Willawarren 20 degrees. Sunday's forecast is sunny. The chance of morning fog about higher ground. Areas of morning frost, light winds. Kempsey 21, Southwest Rocks 18 and Willawarren 21 degrees. That's how the weather's shaping up across the Macleay Valley on Tank FM.
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9: 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I'm Alex McLaughlin with today's report. National sheep and lamb supply tightened further this week, with 62,500 head offered nationally through Auctions Plus. The seasonal contraction ahead of Christmas was expected, and importantly, prices and key indicators continue to demonstrate resilience despite softer clearance in some categories. The Auctions Plus restocker lamb indicator eased marginally on the week to average $205 per head or 1,107 cents per kilogram dressed weight. While the weekly movement was softer, the broader trend remains positive. At this point in the calendar, the yearly is sitting at its strongest level in 5 years. Compared with historical performance, current values remain well above the long-term average and highlight a market that is holding firm even as listings taper into the Christmas period. Lamb numbers were lower across most categories, with crossbred lambs the largest offering at 22,900 head. Average prices for crossbred lambs eased $2 to average $198 per head, with clearance softening to 57%. This easing reflects increased buyer selectivity rather than a loss of demand, as well-bred and well-finished lambs continue to attract solid competition. Merino weather lambs held steady at $159 per head and cleared strongly at 80%. Meanwhile, Merino ewe lambs recorded one of the most standout movements of the week, lifting $65 to average $191 per head. First cross ewe lambs also showed a notable improvement, rising $50 week on week to average $268 per head, supported by a 78% clearance rate. Shedding breed lambs continued to perform well, clearing 90% of offerings despite a $10 easing in the average price. National clearance softened 60%, driven largely by softer results in the crossbred lambs and heavier ewe categories. Despite this, value over reserve strengthened $20, indicating vendor expectations remain largely aligned with the market. From a state perspective, New South Wales remained the dominant listing state, accounting for 50% of total offerings, though listings declined 21% on last week. Victoria followed with 34% of listings, with both states recording softer clearance and reduced numbers sold. Meanwhile, Queensland and Tasmania recorded strong percentage increases off low volumes. That concludes today's Daily Market Update, brought to you by Auctions Plus, dedicated to connecting ag.
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0: The Kookaburra Day Club meets Fridays from 9:30am to 1pm at the Memorial Hall, 1 York Lane, Kempsey. 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Activities include cards, trivia, bingo, with guest speakers that you may be interested in. Morning tea is $10, bingo $5, and there's $1 and $2 weekly fruit and special raffles throughout the year. 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That's Lynn on 0418 276043, or Neil Elphick on 0427 257 274. 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
3: BBC News with Chris Berrow. The White House has insisted that recognition of Israel was always one of the terms of the nuclear deal with Saudi Arabia. The condition wasn't mentioned when the deal was signed on Wednesday. Saudi Arabia has long maintained it won't recognise Israel until there's a pathway to a Palestinian state. The US is imposing tariffs of around 10% on 60 trading partners, claiming they're not doing enough to tackle forced labour. They replace a temporary global duty put in place after the Supreme Court struck down earlier tariffs in February. The Indian activist Sonam Wangchuck has ended his hunger strike after 26 days. He'd been refusing food in support of youth protests calling for educational reforms after exam papers were leaked. The Spanish government has declared a national emergency in the Madrid region and the neighbouring province of Avila because of wildfires. The fires are spreading rapidly in hot, dry conditions, forcing the evacuation of around 10,000 people. Ukraine's ousted Defence Minister Mykhailo Fedorov has turned down the offer of an alternative job in the government. He said defence was the only position from which he could tackle corruption in weapons procurement and shape the course of the war. The EU has imposed sanctions on the Russian head of the International Chess Federation, accusing him of supporting the invasion of Ukraine. Arkady Dvorkovich faces an EU travel ban and having his assets frozen. He called the decision unlawful and unfair. An analysis of the songs of more than 3,000 bird species has found they're made up of just 8 fundamental types of sound. Each song is a combination of trills, whistles, harmonic stacks, and what are known as chaotic notes. King Charles has opened the Commonwealth Games in Glasgow in Scotland, calling the organisation a unique and extraordinary family of nations. And that's the latest world news from the BBC.
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5: 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The van will also be cruising into Crescent Head every second Wednesday from 9:30 to 11:30am, setting up in the car park of the Crescent Head Country Club. 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
3: Hello, I'm Laura Devoy. The Federal Trade Minister says Australia has never done more trade with the United States. The US this morning slapped a 12.5% tariff on dozens of countries, including Australia, which Washington says are not strict enough on goods produced with slave labour. The tariff will come into effect this afternoon. Don Farrell says the tariff is unjustified because Australia takes modern slavery seriously and has a free trade agreement with the US.
4: Australian exports to the United States have increased, and we are now exporting 67% more product into the United States than before the so-called Liberation Day. But we continue to maintain that these tariffs are unjustified.
3: The South Australian Premier says a major upgrade to Adelaide's Osborne Naval Shipyard will change the state's economy. The federal government today announced $4.6 million in funding, which is in addition to the $3.9 billion announced in February. The shipyard will be used to construct five nuclear-powered submarines as part of AUKUS. Peter Malinauskas says it will bring benefits for decades to come.
5: People being born today in South Australia will have the opportunity to have some of the most advanced technical skills that you could possibly comprehend to set them up for life or future jobs. And then their children and then their children will get the same opportunities.
3: Queensland has reported its first suspected case of the deadly avian influenza. Shannon Kirkwood reports.
6: The Queensland government says samples taken from a deceased petrel returned a suspected positive result for H5 bird flu. The bird was found washed up on Moreton Island. It's now undergoing further testing at the CSIRO's Australian Centre for Disease Preparedness. The Department of Primary Industries says there have been no detections in native birds or poultry, nor evidence of large-scale deaths in any animals in Queensland. Anyone who sees a sick or dead bird is urged to report it to the Emergency Animal Disease Hotline on 1800 675 888.
3: The Australian share market dropped 0.65% in early trade today after oil prices rose significantly yesterday. Brent crude surpassed US $100 a barrel for the first time since May. It comes after the Houthis imposed a maritime blockade on Saudi Arabia, affecting an important shipping route, and amid the ongoing conflict between the US and Iran, affecting the Strait of Hormuz. Meantime, the United States has started another wave of strikes against Iranian military targets. It's the 13th consecutive night of strikes, which the US Central Command says aims to hold Iran accountable and diminish threats from the Islamic Revolutionary Guard Corps to commercial shipping. Scientists in France say bird songs are composed of just eight fundamental types of sound. The team analysed around 116,000 songs from more than 3,000 bird species. It found the environment influenced how birds composed their songs, with different acoustic building blocks found in different regions. The scientists say bird songs all around the world are made up of three types of trill, three types of whistle, chaotic notes, and harmonies. Turning to sport, in cycling, Richard Carapaz has won stage 18 of the Tour de France. Tadej Pogacar still has the overall leader's yellow jersey. He's 4.5 minutes ahead of Remco Evenepoel. Jai Hindley is the best placed Australian. He's in 18th overall. And Ashley Klein will become the most capped NRL referee when he officiates his 444th match tonight.
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1: This is Tank FM's weather update for Kempsey and the Maclay Valley. Friday's forecast is mostly sunny. Winds west to southwesterly 15 to 20 kilometres per hour, tending south to southwesterly during the day, then becoming light during the afternoon. Kempsey 19, Southwest Rocks 17 and Willawarren 19 degrees. Saturday's outlook is sunny. Areas of morning frost. Light winds prevailing. Kempsey 20, Southwest Rocks 17, Crescent Head and Willawarren 20 degrees. Sunday's forecast is sunny. The chance of morning fog about higher ground. Areas of morning frost. Light winds. Kempsey 21, Southwest Rocks 18 and Willawarren 21 degrees. That's how the weather's shaping up across the Macleay Valley on Tank FM.
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2: This week on Inside Motorsport, we take a look at the Porsche Cup Challenge and also the Belgium Formula One Grand Prix. I hope you'll stay with us. We'll head to Belgium first, where Kimi Antonelli turned around some disappointing race results to stand on the top step of the podium.
3: Yeah, I'm very happy. Very happy. It was a great result, great teamwork. And it was a hard-fought race because Ferrari was quick, and especially today the tow was very powerful, was hard to break away. And we managed to hold on and to bring it home.
2: For Antonelli, it's a contrast between his rookie season and this, his second in the Formula One. And he spoke about it to F1.com.
3: Yeah, I'm very happy because last year was my darkest moment of the season, and this year feels like a redemption. But it's great to be back on the top step. But of course, you know, there's still one more race before summer break, and we want to get another great result in order to go in summer break happy. But still a lot of work to do. Now next weekend is going to be a completely different track. It's going to be, I think, pretty flat out weekend, and with all the team being very close, I think it's going to be a hard fight between all the top four teams, and that's why it's going to be important to really drive the best we can and just maximize the result.
4: Welcome to Inside Motorsport. Tony Whitlock and a young man who had an absolutely delightful, wonderful weekend. Not only him, his engineer, the team. Quite an extraordinary weekend. Welcome back, Kobe Williams, to Inside Motorsport.
5: Ah, thank you for having me back.
4: Yeah, look, it's wonderful to talk to you again. And quite an extraordinary weekend because was it your first pole position for the year in Sprint Challenge?
5: No, it was. Yeah, yep. First pole position for the year, which was pretty cool. Just rolled out of the truck with a super fast car. And which made life a little bit easier, just had to learn the track.
4: Now, your engineer, James McCabe, Race Engineering Services, told me that you'd actually had a test at QR before a week or so before the round.
5: Yep. Yeah, we did. Yeah, we did a day up there and just ran through a bunch of different procedures and just tried a bunch with the car set up to try to hit the ground running the best possible we could at Townsville.
4: Well, certainly, and he told me that you'd unlocked a few things there that gave a good hint in that test that you were then ready for going out and, not smashing it, but having a successful time.
5: Yeah, certainly. Just tried a bunch with the car and just really worked on where we were struggling as a car as a whole. So, yeah, we just worked over the day and, yeah, came up with a pretty decent package by the end of the day.
4: Now, tell me, you and your teammate, Ryan Sewell, both drive for Taylor Greenbury Racing. Now, how did you get to that particular team?
5: I've known Tyler for years throughout go-karting because that's where he sort of originated from, his race team. So we'd known Tyler for years and... Yeah, he had his Porsche. Has he set up his Porsche team and whatnot? And yeah, at the end of last year, they were doing a test day down at Sandown. And he invited me down to do a session in it, which was pretty cool and really nice of him. And obviously, he was pretty happy with what I did. And yeah, now we're racing with him this year, which is pretty cool.
4: Absolutely. Now, apart from taking your pole position, you and your teammate, Ryan Sewell, then proceeded through three races won two of them. I mean, that's an extraordinary success.
5: Yeah, certainly was. Like, it was just a great atmosphere for the whole team. They work so hard behind the scenes as well as at the racetrack to always make sure the cars are mechanically reliable, well presented, and just obviously fast on the racetrack as well. So it's awesome to reward them for all their hard work, and certainly a good look for the team as well. Obviously,
4: it's a delightful thing. It's a great success. You could imagine where Taylor Greenbury is actually thinking about maybe going to Carrera Cup in the next stage of his development.
5: Yeah, that's certainly a possibility for him. I know he's spoken about it recently. So that's certainly something that might be popping up. But as of now, we're just going to focus on obviously this year's challenge, and then
4: Okay, now you've got two rounds to go. The first one in Sydney Motorsport Park in a couple of weeks' time, and then Sandown in November. Mm. Now, I'd imagine that both those tracks in Formula Ford, you would have driven on them quite regularly.
5: Yeah, correct. Sydney's one of my sort of like favourite tracks. I just enjoy the challenge of it. The elevation's cool, and just it's a pretty technical track, which I enjoy going to. And Sandown's another track with a lot of character and a track that I've gone pretty well at in the past in the Formula Ford.
4: Now, I mean, they're so dramatically different. People would say, oh, yes, but they're both rear engine. They're both, gearboxes. Mm. But they're so, so different, aren't they? A Formula Ford Spectrum to a Porsche 992. So give us some idea about how you acclimatise from one to the other.
5: Yeah, there are a few similarities, but then there's obviously a lot of different ones. It's just the driving sort of aspect of it's pretty similar, like the techniques and stuff you need to use, but then obviously you got to learn a big slick tyre, a little bit of aero, and just obviously being a tin top as well, you've obviously got to just learn sort of the spaces to each side of the car when you're racing people especially.
4: Yeah, interlocking wheels and all those sort of things are always a difficult thing to... So you're leading substantially because you had caught and passed Hunter Robb. Now you're leading the overall championship by 16 points. You've won two of the three or maybe four races so far in the... Jim Richards Enduro Trophy, and you lead that by a very substantial 54 points. So you must feel confident about, with two rounds to go and six races, you feel confident that you could actually, not lock up this championship.
5: Yeah, 100%. Like we've had the speed at every round we've been to, which has been really, really positive. So there's no doubt I have faith in myself and the team to put a fast car together, me do my job correctly, and obviously be right in the hunt for the championship right at the end of the season.
4: When is the Sydney Motorsport Park one?
5: I believe that's in the middle of September. I believe it's the 18th to the 20th of September.
4: Okay. I'm going to be in Europe at that time, so I won't be doing it. But Craig Revell, who owns the show, he'll contact you to line up and record an interview with you. He's been around motorsport for near 30 years. His family, the Revell family, are very famous in Speedway, and his father and grandfather both raced Speedway in the era. So he knows motorsport well, so he'll get in contact with you. So all the very best for those two events. I'll certainly be at Sandown. I look forward to seeing you and meeting you there. Thank you very much for joining us again on Inside Motorsport. Kobe Williams, congratulations on all you've achieved this far, and I want you to go all the way, mate.
5: No, cheers. Thanks for having me again, and looking forward to chatting to you next.
4: Indeed. Thank you so much for joining us on Inside Motorsport.
1: I mean, overall, it's been, I think, a good race. Yeah, a little bit unlucky with the VC compared to Charles, but the rest, just trying to do my race, some little balance limitations. But for us in the weekend, it was quite straightforward to beat P3, I think, is a good result.
2: My thanks to Tony Whitlock and Kobe Williams. That's all we have time for this week on Inside Motorsport. Until next time round, keep smiling and bye for now.
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3: Hello, I'm Laura Devoy. Australia will continue to diversify its trade relationships after the US announced a 12.5% tariff on Australian goods. Washington last month threatened tariffs on dozens of countries it says are not strict enough on goods produced with slave labour. The tariff will come into effect this afternoon. Australia and the US have a free trade agreement, and Australia does not impose restrictions on American imports. Trade Minister Don Farrell says the government will continue to look for other export markets.
4: Last year, Australian trade reached a record figure, $1.32 trillion. Never in the history of Australia have we done so much trade, and this government, the Albanese government's attempt to diversify our trade relationship will continue.
3: Tests are underway on a suspected bird flu case in Queensland. Samples from a deceased petrel found on Moreton Island are undergoing further testing. If confirmed, it would be Australia's 18th H5 bird flu case and the first recorded in Queensland. Anyone who sees a sick or dead bird is urged to report it to the Emergency Animal Disease Hotline on 1800 675 888. The Australian Signals Directorate says a group of Russian state-supported cyber actors has been targeting and compromising various governments and commercial organisations for at least a year. The group is known as Laundry Bear and appears to be targeting users of the email platform Zimbra Collaboration Suite. The ASD says the group is almost certainly working to gather sensitive information for the Russian Federation, with actors primarily focusing on the covert acquisition of email data. Users of Zimbra are being encouraged to enable multi-factor authentication and apply the latest security updates. Police in Queensland have identified eight women whose faces were allegedly superimposed onto posters which depicted women performing explicit sexual acts. A 52-year-old man has been arrested and charged with 43 offences, including stalking and weapons offences. It's alleged the posters were displayed in public locations and the victims were wrongly identified as sex workers. Detective Acting Inspector Tim Martin says there may be other victims police have not identified.
5: Certainly making an appeal to members of the community out there that if they are aware of any further material such as this, please come forward. Crime Stoppers, local police station, or contact police in any method that you prefer. But yeah, we're not ruling out that there may be more victims given the scope of the offending that we're looking at.
3: The first long-haul test flight of a Qantas plane built to fly directly from Sydney to London has touched down. The plane left Toulouse in France yesterday afternoon and landed in Melbourne this morning after about 19 hours in the air. The aircraft is expected to be delivered in April next year. And from bush tucker gardens to nest boxes and planting for threatened species, students around the nation are outdoors in nature today, marking School's Tree Day. Organisers say schools participating in the campaign are making positive and lasting environmental change. Turning to sport, in water polo, Australia's men's team is through to the semi-finals of the World Cup. The Aussie Sharks defeated Spain 23-21 in Sydney last night. They'll face Hungary in the semis tomorrow. Meantime, Australia's women's team will face the USA in their semi-final later today. And King Charles III has officially opened the Commonwealth Games. Numerous Australians will be in action this afternoon and tonight in lawn bowls, gymnastics, swimming, boxing and powerlifting.
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0: 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That phone number for Geraldine again is 0478 297 208. See you there.
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2: 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The latest weather is next.
3: A very good afternoon to you. Currently 15.8 in Kempsey. Feels a little bit cooler. That wind is very fresh. Looking for a max of 19 today and getting down to around 5 tonight. Sunny across our region. And the wind's currently from the south-southwest, 20 kilometres per hour, wind gusts at 29, and air pressure 1,024.6 hectopascals. No weather warnings for our region, and taking a look at the Macquarie coastal waters for today, Friday until midnight. The wind's from the southwest, 15 to 20 knots, reaching up to 25 knots offshore north of Crowdy Head in the late morning and early afternoon. Seas 1 to 2 metres, decreasing to 1 metre later in the evening. The swell from the south, 1.5 to 2.5 metres. And on the waters, mostly sunny. Looking at our forecast for the weekend and into next week, sunny conditions for Saturday and Sunday, and expecting maximums of around 20 to 21, but very cold nights. Are you ready for it? 1 degree forecast for Kempsey for the next couple of nights. And for Monday, looking partly cloudy and a max of 21. That is our weather here on Tank FM. Welcome along to Light on Legends. Lynn Leedham with you for the next 3 hours. And I'll just give you an alert on some traffic problems in Kempsey at the moment. There is a delay of around 10 to 15 minutes from the Kempsey Bridge up to Rudder Park. There isn't an accident. I repeat, there is not an accident, but there is a delay with one alternate lane in operation. Side roads are open, and I'm not too sure what's happening. I think it might be wire work. I saw a couple of trucks there with those big arms, but it wasn't identified, so there you go. And if you can delay your trip out of Kempsey heading south, or delay your trip into town for a while, that might be a great idea. Great to have your company. Let's get underway. And here is the Doobie Brothers.

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1: Oh, that sounds like about now. Great to have your company. Hope you've had a wonderful, wonderful week and enjoy that sunshine today. Rug up. It is a little bit cold out there. And just to repeat, if you're heading into Kempsey from the south or heading out of Kempsey going south, allow 10 or 15 minute delay. So delay your journey if you possibly can. It is not a road accident. Some work going on there. One lane alternate. And the delays are occurring at the moment from up the hill from the shops at South Kempsey to the Kempsey Bridge. Let's get back to the music once you get me started, coming up from Mondo Rock.

Tank FM, Light on Legends, playing the famous and the fabulous. Mondo Rock there from 1990, from the album Why Fight It. And if you ever get the opportunity to pick up a copy of that album, grab it. Ross Wilson and Eric McCusker, fabulous album full of wonderful songs. Why Fight It coming in as the second song. And let's get back to the music for you. It's a little bit chilly out there. Here's a track from Foreigner.

0: Oh, Foreigner, a little bit timeless there, but released way back in 1977. Don't forget, we've got our think tank questions, a little bit of a challenge for you coming up around 1:15 today. 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
0: 21 after 12, we'll take a look at the highways and byways and local roads in a few minutes' time. And, of course, today the Commonwealth Games begin and we wish all athletes a dream run and wish them great success. But they can't all be winners, but there again, maybe they can be. And, of course, Australia will pick up lots and lots of medals. We certainly hope so. Thumbs up for all the athletes.

What a track, Mighty Joe. Joe Cocker there from 1999, My Father's Son, and also in there, Tina Turner with her classic, The Best, Tank FM.

0: Well, taking a look at local roads, and as I reported at 12 o'clock, traffic delays into Kempsey from South Kempsey, from top of the hill there, coming up from the shops at South Kempsey all the way into the traffic bridge at Kempsey, one lane alternate from Gabriel Lane towards the bridge there, with ongoing work continuing. And also on our roads around our area, we've got Old Aerodrome Road going on, lots of work going on there till the 31st of July, and also Hathead Road at Kinchula till the end of July. Aldervilla Road, Yarraville in this fortnightly time schedule. So many places, so much work to do. Greenfields Avenue in Kempsey, Old Coast Road, Cundabung, Mariah Street, South Kempsey. That might be just about finished. And also we've got Smithtown Road, Smithtown, and Southwest Rocks Road at Austral Eden. And that work continuing until mid-August. And there's been some traffic delays in that area. So always allow a few extra minutes. I left home early today and it was just as well I did, because I got delayed for about 15 minutes. Looking further afield, we've got Tweed Heads on the M1 Pacific Motorway at Tugan Bypass Tunnel. Scheduled road work going on there until the 28th of July. Mwulumbah on Woolumbin Street at the Tweed River Bridge. Scheduled road work, and that began back in April and ongoing until December, a couple of weeks before Christmas, so a big project happening up north there. Thora Waterfall Way, scheduled road work and culvert repair work until the 31st of July. West of Bellingen, getting a flag, their coloured flag, Waterfall Way between Horseshoe Road and Boggy Creek Road, hazard due to the landslide which occurred on the 19th of January, and one lane alternate in that area, and wide or large vehicles use an alternate route to get across the mountains. Something going on in Lismore, Dawson Street between Magellan Street and Hampton Street, special event, and it is the Joinery Norpa Street activation. And that began yesterday, the 23rd of July, and ongoing until tomorrow, Saturday the 25th. And finally, Derry Flats, Summerland Way near the Queensland border, hazard due to the rock fall which occurred on the 25th of June, and last checked a couple of days ago. So stay safe on the roads coming into the weekend.
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4: 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The latest weather is next.
0: 15.9, feels like 10 degrees in Kempsey, so rug up if you're heading out, looking for a max of 19. The wind's coming in from the south, 20 kilometres per hour, wind gusts 29, so chilly winds and air pressure, 1024.1 hectopascals. No weather warnings for our area, and looking at the forecast for the weekend, cold nights on the way, tomorrow night and Sunday night, 1 degree. Oh, that is cold, isn't it? And maximum temperatures, beautiful, 20, 21 and sunny conditions. Partly cloudy for Monday and mostly sunny for Tuesday, Wednesday, and maybe a light shower on Thursday. And minimums across the week, 1 to 7, so it will warm up into next week a little bit with those overnight temperatures, and maximums fairly stable, around 21, 22 most days, and a little bit cooler with a max of 18 on Thursday with that light shower activity and no doubt grey skies. For you coming up right now, a beautiful track from Christina Aguilera.

Christina Aguilera there, The Girl Can Sing, from her self-titled album. Beautiful song for you this afternoon. For us right now, a track from Darren Hayes, and of course he's the voice of Savage Garden. And in 2002, he released his first solo album called Spin. Beautiful track coming up from the album, The Heart Wants What It Wants, Tank FM.

0: you're tuned to Light on Legends, live from our studio, West Kempsey. Great Australian music, Darren Hayes there. The Heart Wants What It Wants from 2002 from the album Spin.
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0: More Australian music on the way with Tina Arena. She's one of Australia's highest selling artists, of course, and has sold over 10 million records worldwide.

Light on Legends, playing the soundtrack of our lives. Tina Turner, opening track from her 1997 album In Deep, and Boon. And did you know that not only is she very popular in France, but she is quite multilingual, and she also sings and records in Italian and Spanish as well as English, of course. For you right now, let's slip back to 1979, and in that year, of course, Christopher Cross released his debut self-titled album, went on to achieve 4 Grammy Awards. I like this song, which doesn't get as much airplay as some of the others. Beautiful track, Poor Shirley.

Tank FM News and Weather coming up in 5 minutes. An extraordinary song there from Christopher Cross from his debut album. Sir Elton John up next.

0: Elton John and Kiki D. And Don't Go Breaking My Heart, released on the 25th of June 1976, and it went on to achieve massive global chart success, reaching number one on the US Billboard Hot 100 for 4 weeks and the UK single charts topping at number one for 6 weeks. First number one song for both Kiki D and Sir Elton John, 1 o'clock.
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4: Hello, I'm Shannon Kirkwood. The federal opposition says it will support the government in campaigning against new US tariffs. Washington has confirmed a 12.5% tariff on some Australian products entering the US. Last month, Australia was one of dozens of nations identified by the Trump administration as not being strict enough on goods produced with slave labour. Opposition leader Angus Taylor says he doesn't believe this is the right decision.
5: They are a great friend and they shouldn't impose taxes on our exports to the United States. They shouldn't be doing that. We're dead against it, and we'll work with the government and others to do everything we can to roll that back. It shouldn't be happening.
4: Meantime, the Canadian Prime Minister Mark Carney is preparing for talks with the US in response to its latest tariffs. The Trump administration is imposing new 50% tariffs on some $20 billion of Canadian imports, citing what it calls unequal treatment of US cars, dairy and alcohol by Canada.
6: Everything's on the table if there's no agreement, depending on the outcome of the negotiations, yes.
4: Victoria Police have been questioned about data collection on anti-Semitic incidents. Crime and Counterterrorism Investigation Services Victoria Police Assistant Commissioner Martin O'Brien has appeared at the Royal Commission into Anti-Semitism and Social Cohesion today. He has been questioned about why no incident fact sheet was recorded in a report when a synagogue congregation was allegedly abused by a caller last year. Among the caller's accusations, the Jewish community were genocidal. Another similar case has also been highlighted as not having had an IFS created. Assistant Commissioner O'Brien says there are times when the incident fact sheets are not created at the time of the event, and he couldn't be sure if this was the case with the incidents referenced.
7: Really difficult for me to say, noting that this has been an executive summary that's been done at a point in time, and I'm not sure how that's been put together, but drawn from another source.
4: Operations at a mine in Queensland's Bowen Basin are suspended following a fatal accident. Queensland Ambulance Service says a worker died at the Peak Downs coal site this morning, while another suffered potentially life-threatening injuries. Regional Queensland community is gathering this evening to honour Yana Armstrong. Scarlett Coppola has the details.
8: Shine a light for Yana is the message to attendees at the vigils being held in the Toowoomba region. The body of the 30-year-old support worker and mother was found northeast of Toowoomba earlier this month. Her former partner has been charged with the domestic violence offence of murder. Hundreds of people are expected to attend the two vigils tonight. Organisers say they want everyone standing together, speaking Yana's name, recognising she is a victim of domestic violence and show that her life matters. If this story has raised concerns, you can call the 24-hour National Sexual Assault Family and Domestic Violence Counselling Line 1-800-RESPECT on 1-800-737-732.
4: And a surge in outages on Microsoft Teams has prompted an investigation by the tech giant. Users in the Asia-Pacific region appear to be mostly affected by the outage, which is causing impact for users joining or creating Teams meetings. To sport, Australian Jessica Fox has claimed her fifth women's K1 title in Oklahoma at the ICF Canoe Slalom World Championships. Fox was unable to defend her 2023 K1 World Championship title in Australia last year due to kidney surgery. She put down a flawless run today to take out the women's K1 final on the LA 2028 Olympic course.
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0: looking for a day that celebrates community, creativity, and connection. It's Okay on the Maclay is back for 2026. 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
3: And a very good afternoon to you. Currently 16.4 in Kempsey, getting to a max of 19 today. Feels like about 10.5 degrees with strong winds from the south, keeping a lid on those temperatures. Currently the winds from the south, 20 kilometres per hour, wind gusts at 29 and air pressure at 1023.7 hectopascals. No weather warnings along the New South Wales coast for the Macquarie coastal waters for today, Friday, until midnight. The winds from the southwest, 15 to 20 knots, reaching up to 25 knots offshore, north of Crowdy Head in the late morning and early afternoon. Seas today, 1 to 2 metres, decreasing back to 1 metre later in the evening. The swell from the south, around 1.5 to 2.5 metres, and on the waters, mostly sunny. Looking at our forecast for the weekend, cold nights on the way for Saturday and Sunday night, a minimum of 1 degree. Oh, that's making me cold. And maximums, 20 to 21, and sunny conditions. Partly cloudy for Monday, also expecting 21, mostly sunny for Tuesday and Wednesday. Maximums around 21, 22. And a maximum for Thursday, a little bit cooler with a max of 18, a shower or two. But the good news is overnight, a little bit warmer than through the week with a minimum of 7. That's our weather wrap for you at the moment. Live with you as we continue playing the fabulous and the famous, other words known as Light on Legends, not too far away from our think tank challenge. 4 questions for you today coming up in 10 minutes. Here's the Beatles.

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2: Oh, the Evolving Beatles there, taking us back to the 1960s, sounding very, very cool indeed with Hello Goodbye. For you right now, one of those super ballads out of the 1970s with Earth, Wind and Fire.

Oh, undoubtedly from the soundtrack of our lives there, Earth, Wind and Fire, a big hit for them after Love Is Gone. Let's slip back to 1968, and this one came in at number 2 on the British top charts.

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Oh, the days and weeks fly by, and the time for more Think Tank questions. They just keep rolling on, don't they? And four questions for you. And in the fourth question, we've got three parts, so good luck to you. Question number one, who was the star of the 1984 movie Red Dawn about a gang of rebels fighting against a Russian invasion of America? Was it Tom Hanks? Was it Brad Pitt? Was it Patrick Swayze or our own Heath Ledger? Question number two, what was the first ever company to issue traveller's checks? Who remembers traveller's checks? Now, parents and grandparents might have to explain what they were. But what was the first ever company to issue them? Question number three, what was the first hit for Dr. Hook? And number four, with three parts, it's about the music of Jimmy Barnes. What was Jimmy Barnes' first solo hit song? Part two, what was his biggest hit? And part three, can you name the 2000 Motown tribute album from Jimmy Barnes? Going over them from the start. Number one, who was the star of the 1984 movie Red Dawn about a gang of rebels fighting against a Russian invasion of America? Tom Hanks, Brad Pitt, Patrick Swayze, Heath Ledger. Who do you like there? Number two, what is the first ever company to issue traveler's checks? And in music, what was the first hit for Dr. Hook? And number four, what was Jimmy Barnes' first solo hit song? What was his biggest hit? And what was the 2000 album, a Motown tribute named? Good luck. We'll have those answers coming up in the next half hour. More Australian music on the way now with John Farnham. Coming up in the next half hour. More Australian music on the way now with John Farnham.

0: 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Oh, we love our Australian music. Kylie there from right back at the early 1980s, Put Your Hand on Your Heart. And also John Farnham, we love John and The Voice, Tank FM.
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4: 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The latest weather is next.
0: And in Kempsey, currently 16.6, feels like 10.9, and a maximum forecast today getting up to 19 degrees. Overnight getting down to 5, sunny conditions throughout. The winds at the moment fairly strong from the southwest, 19 kilometres per hour, wind gusts at 22 and air pressure 1,023.6 hectopascals. No weather warnings for our area. Looking at the weekend, cold nights on the way for Saturday and Sunday night, getting down to 1 for Kempsey. And sunny conditions throughout the weekend, a max of 20 and 21 respectively for Saturday and Sunday. Monday, partly cloudy, 21, mostly sunny for Tuesday and Wednesday, 22, light showers for Thursday, a little bit cooler for the max, 18, and the nights gradually warming up to 7 by the end of next week. Let's get back to the music for you in just a moment, but let's have a look at our outstanding think tank questions. Question number one, who was the star of the 1984 movie Red Dawn about a gang of rebels fighting against a Russian invasion of America? Was it Tom Hanks, Brad Pitt, Patrick Swayze or Heath Ledger? Question number two, in our outstanding think tank questions, what was the first ever company to issue traveller's checks? Remember those? What was the first hit for Dr. Hook? And question number four, three parts. What was Jimmy Barnes' first solo hit song? What was his biggest hit so far? And can you name the 2000 tribute Motown album? For you right now, a song from our own John Stevens. And this one was a big song back in 2000 for the Sydney Olympics. And John Stevens, co-wrote writer of the song, Carry the Flame.

John Stevens. Tank FM, and a great song to hear as the Commonwealth Games open. John Stevens from the album Circle, released back in 1996, and the original version of Carry the Flame. And Carry the Flame, the official song for the Sydney 2000 Olympics torch relay, written by John Stevens and also Barbara Griffin. Let's have a look at our first think tank question, and good luck to you. Who was the star of the 1984 movie Red Dawn, about a gang of rebels fighting against the Russian invasion of America? Was it Tom Hanks, Brad Pitt, Patrick Swayze or Heath Ledger? How did we go? It was, in fact, Patrick Swayze. Here he is with a beautiful track, Tank FM.

Oh, a great talent, Patrick Swayze there. Great dancer and great singer. And we lost him too early to pancreatic cancer. And that song, She's Like the Wind, part of the soundtrack from Dirty Dancing. And yes, he was the star of the 1984 movie Red Dawn. Taking us to question number two, what was the first ever company to issue traveller's checks? It's amazing, time goes by and we forget these things even exist. And the answer was Thomas Cook. Here's a track about money. It is mental as anything.

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1: Oh, our own mental is anything there known as the mentals and money. And what was the first ever company to issue traveller's checks? It was Thomas Cook.
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1: Well, time is ticking along, 10 minutes away from 2 o'clock as we count down to the weekend, and I hope you've got something very special planned. And looking at question number 3 in our 4 think tank questions, what was the first hit for Dr. Hook? They were huge in the 1970s, and their first hit released in 1972. Up next, Sylvia's Mother.

The way it was back there in 1972, and Sylvia's mother first hit for Dr. Hook. And it's a very interesting little story there. I always find you listen and you think about what's happening and also the cost of phone calls. I like that one. And Dr. Hook, American rock band formed in Union City, New Jersey back in 1970. And our last question on today's Think Tank in three parts about the music of Jimmy Barnes. And the first part was, what was Jimmy Barnes's first solo hit? No Second Prize was the answer to that. What was his biggest hit? Working Class Man. And they were released in 1984 and 1985 respectively. And can you name the 2000 Motown tribute album from Jimmy Barnes? A great album. He really enjoyed recording it, and he wrote quite a bit about each and every song, and the answer was Soul Deeper. We'll have a listen to a song from Soul Deeper, a tribute to Jimmy Barnes and his tribute to Motown music. Hope you've enjoyed our Think Tank questions today. More of those coming up on Sunday 11:15 and Friday at 1:15. News on the way. I'll be back after the news and weather. Tank FM.

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3: Hello, I'm Shannon Kirkwood. Trade Minister Don Farrell has described US tariffs as unjustified. The US has imposed a 12.5% tariff on dozens of countries, including Australia, which Washington says are not strict enough on goods produced with slave labour. Minister Farrell says Australia takes modern slavery seriously.
4: We will continue to lobby the United States Trade Representative to remove all tariffs on Australian goods.
3: Environmental activists are calling on Labor to follow through with a commitment to support a global ban on deep sea mining. Scarlett Coppola has the details.
5: Greenpeace says Labor's national conference has agreed today it will lead ambitious international efforts for a global moratorium on deep sea mining in international waters. The commitment's been made ahead of Monday's meeting of the International Seabed Authority Assembly in Jamaica. Greenpeace Australia's Dr. Susie Byers says it's a welcomed commitment and Australia's actions at that meeting will be heavily scrutinised. She says if deep sea mining is allowed to start, it will cause irreversible damage to the ocean and communities, in particular Pacific nations, cultures and economies.
3: Further tests are underway on a suspected bird flu case in Queensland. Samples from a deceased petrel found on Moreton Island are undergoing further testing. If confirmed, it would be Australia's 18th H5 bird flu case and the first recorded in Queensland. Officials say there remains no evidence of large-scale deaths among any animals. Anyone who sees a sick or dead bird is urged to report it to the Emergency Animal Disease Hotline on 1800 675 888. An Australian contingent is arriving in the United States today to support firefighting efforts in Idaho. Meantime, across the border in Canada, hundreds of wildfires continue to burn in Ontario. And in Europe, more than 10,000 people have been forced to flee their homes on France's Atlantic coast due to a fast-moving wildfire. Paramedics across Australia are being recognised for their crucial work in pre-hospital emergency healthcare on this Thank a Paramedic Day. Director of Paramedicine at Ambulance Victoria, Ben Meadley, explains to National Radio News the significance of the act.
6: What we ask of the community is to recognise that most paramedics are pretty humble and humility is one of these key attributes we see in paramedics. But if you've got the time and you feel like it, then certainly saying thank you to one of our paramedics as they go about the day is one of these acknowledgements that I'm sure that they would appreciate. It goes a long way.
3: The Sydney studio of renowned artist Brett Whiteley is reopening to the public this weekend after 2 years of renovations. His former wife, Wendy Whiteley, has told AAP she's overwhelmed by the measures to preserve the studio, which included the ceiling of paint splatters on the floor. Mr. Whiteley died in 1992. This weekend's exhibition, Brett Whiteley Coming Home, will have a total of 80 artworks on display from his works completed in the 1970s. To sport, Adelaide CEO Tim Silvers has warned supporters against a repeat behaviour of last night's booing, which occurred during the loss to the Magpies. Isaac Quaynor was the target of a homophobic slur last year, for which Crows player Isaac Rankin was suspended for 4 games. Sections of the crowd at the Adelaide Oval booed Quaynor last night. Silvers says that behaviour crossed the line, was inappropriate and not good enough. Meantime on the field, Melbourne and Geelong face off tonight at the MCG while the Dockers and Eagles battle it out in Perth.
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9: Stay there. The latest weather is next.
10: Well, a little bit of a cool one for you today. 16.9, feels like 11.9. Our maximum forecast, 19, and getting down to 5 overnight. And for the mid-north coast and Kempsey today, remaining sunny. Humidity at 30% in the low range, and the winds from the south-southwest, 15 kilometres per hour. Wind gusts at 22, air pressure 1,023.5 hectopascals, and no weather warnings for the New South Wales coast. For the Macquarie coastal waters today, Friday until midnight, the winds from the southwest, 15 to 20 knots, reaching up to 25 knots offshore, north of Crowdy Head in the late morning and early afternoon. Seas today, 1 to 2 metres, decreasing to 1 metre later in the evening. The swell from the south, 1.5 to 2.5 metres. And on the waters today, mostly sunny. Our forecast for the weekend, cold nights on the way. Saturday and Sunday night, expecting 1 degree for Kempsey, but beautiful sunny days, 20 and 21 respectively, for Saturday and Sunday. Partly cloudy for Monday, expecting 21 and mostly sunny for Tuesday and Wednesday, maxing out around 21, 22. And for Thursday, a light shower or two and a cooler maximum of 18. The minimums gradually warming up after the weekend to 7 degrees by Wednesday night, so make sure you've got those extra blankets. That's our weather app for you at the moment. Lynn with you as we continue with Light on Legends, celebrating the famous and the fabulous, the soundtrack of our lives. And I said on Sunday, as I played last week, Tony Charles, and we're featuring Tony Charles again today, another one of her great tracks coming up for you now to open the third hour of Light on Legends.

Tony Charles and Stop Your Fussing. And I've been listening to the album in the car the last couple of weeks, and oh, I just love the music. Absolutely fantastic. And I've had the album for years, but sometimes you just forget. Tony Charles was born in Orange, California, and lived in Arkansas, Kansas, Oklahoma, and Nevada during her childhood. Raised in a household dominated by her parents' religious values, Charles stated in a 1988 article for Time magazine that she and her three brothers were not allowed to listen to pop music or rock or even go to the movies. There was a lot I missed out on. At the age of 15, Charles ran away from home and became a blues musician. In 1972, she saw Pink Floyd in concert and decided to pursue a career as a singer-songwriter, and we're glad she did. We'll have another track from Tony Charles later this hour. Meanwhile, let's enjoy George Michael.

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1: Coming up to 19 after 2, you're with Lynn. This is Light on Legends, a beautiful track there from George Michael from the album Without Prejudice and Heal the Pain. Back with us today, Neil Finn from the album 1-0, which he released back in 2001. And Neil Finn, of course, New Zealand singer, songwriter and musician, best known for being a principal member of Split Enz and for being the lead singer of Crowded House and also a member of Fleetwood Mac for a few years from 2018 until 2022. Tank FM.

out there, we still don't know, isn't there? Neil Finn there from the 1-0 album, a great little track for you in our mix this Friday afternoon and last to know. Well, let's slip along to the next year. The Whitlams released their album Torch the Moon. They're up next.

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0: And today is indeed 24/7. Enjoy Friday afternoon for you right now. More great music on the way from Queen.

A super group, and we love them, don't we? Queen there from 1989, title track From the Miracle. You're with Lynn. This is Light on Legends. Let's check out roads, highways, local roads.

0: Well, looking at local roads, we are in a two-week period and halfway through. Lots of work going on. Old Aerodrome Road, Sherwood, and these all continuing work until the 31st of July. Hathead Road at Kinchula, Aldervilla Road, Yarraville, Greenfields Avenue in Kempsey, Old Coast Road, Cunderbunk, Smithtown Road, Smithtown, Southwest Rocks Road, Austral, Eden. So lots going on. Looking further afield, Tweed Heads on the M1 Pacific Motorway at Tugan Bypass Tunnel, ongoing work there, and that continues until the 28th of July. We've got Mwoolumbah work going on there from April right through until December, scheduled roadwork and bridge work at Woolumbin Street at Tweed River Bridge. Tweed Heads South, work going on there, more bridge work until the 29th of July. Thora on the Waterfall Way, scheduled roadwork and culvert repair work also to the 31st of July. North Maxville, Ginnegay Way at Ferry Street, big project there, began back at the beginning of November, continuing at this stage until the 26th of September, roadwork and even more bridge work. Lots of action in Lismore this weekend, the Dawson Street area between Magellan Street and Hampton Street, special event, the Joinery Norpa Street Activation. Started yesterday, going through until tomorrow. Dairy Flats, Summerland Way near Queensland border, hazard due to the rock fall which occurred on the 25th of June and last checked a couple of days ago. Valor Pacific Highway near Corkwood Road interchange, scheduled road work and maintenance until the end of the month. Mount Seaview, Oxley Highway near Mount Seaview Road, scheduled road work until the 20th of October. And work has just begun in that area. Kangai on the Gwaita Highway at Kangai Bridge, scheduled road work going on until the 30th of September. And finally, Coffs Harbour bypass work continuing as they round it up. That's the highways, byways and local roads.
1: Hi, I'm Vanessa Lowe, long jump gold medalist and world record holder. 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I was in a coma for 2 weeks, and it took 2 years to walk again. So please, stand back, look up, and stay rail safe.
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3: 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The van will also be cruising into Crescent Head every second Wednesday from 9:30 to 11:30 a.m. setting up in the car park of the Crescent Head Country Club. 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
4: 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The latest weather is next.
0: Well, we're struggling to get to a maximum of 19 today. Currently 16.7, feels like 11.2, and our minimum overnight 5. And sunny conditions throughout today for the mid-north coast and Kempsey. Humidity dropped back a little bit, 28%. The winds from the south-southwest, 17 kilometres per hour. Wind gust 25, air pressure 1023.5. hectopascals. No weather warnings, and looking at our weekend, we're looking at sunny conditions, beautiful days for tomorrow, Saturday and Sunday, with maximums expected of 20-21 and cold nights with minimums of just 1 degree. Monday, expecting partly cloudy, a max of 21, mostly sunny for Tuesday and Wednesday, maximums around 21-22. And Thursday, a little bit cooler, a couple of drops of rain, a max of 18, and minimums in the working week between 4 and 7. So very respectable for this part of winter. Well, you may as well be obsessed with Toni Charles as I am this week. She's up next.

And hope you've liked our little feature there. Tony Charles back again this afternoon. And House of Hope coming up for you right now. Very interesting track from Van Morrison, Cleaning Windows, a nostalgic autobiographical song about his early working class days in Belfast. Listen closely to the words.

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I will be right tomorrow.

0: Oh, the great man, Van Morrison. And sharing some facts of his early life. 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

0: Tank FM, you're with Lynn. This is Lot on Legends. Oh, we're coming into the home straight and you've got something very special planned for the weekend, I'm sure, even if you're just putting your feet up and having a great rest. From the 60s, their great classics, Donovan and Creedence. More great music on the way.
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All the fabulous Lynyrd Skynyrd. 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Bye until then. 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
3: Good afternoon, I'm Shannon Kirkwood. The Agriculture Minister says the fact bird flu cases are being detected so early in migratory birds is giving Australia time to continue to prepare. Further tests are underway on a suspected bird flu case in Queensland, a deceased petrel which was found on Moreton Island. Speaking today, Julie Collins details what action is being taken.
4: We've been working with the industry in terms of their resilience, their redundancy, investing in their biosecurity systems and being as strong as they can be, particularly about how this may get into the system and making sure that we are protected as much as we possibly can.
3: UNESCO has opted not to list Australia's Great Barrier Reef as in danger. Scarlett Coppola has the details.
5: The UNESCO World Heritage Committee says the decision recognises ongoing efforts by the Queensland and federal governments to improve reef health and water quality. The Queensland government recently announced a record $330.5 million investment over 5 years, while more than $2 billion has been committed through to 2032 for water quality projects. UNESCO will receive a progress report in 2028, with the next full state of conservation report due by the end of 2029.
3: The federal opposition says the energy minister needs to step up and support Australian manufacturing. Opposition leader Angus Taylor is in Tasmania, where he's visited the Liberty Bell Bay aluminium smelter amid discussions over a power deal to secure the operation's future. Mr. Taylor says Chris Bowen can be part of the solution.
6: He just abandons ship. Because Australians are paying more electricity for electricity in this country, whether it's households or industry, because of Chris Bowen's failures. We don't want to see another Chris Bowen failure that ends with Bell Bay Aluminium closing. That would be an absolute disaster for this region.
3: The Australian Industry Group says the US tariffs on Australia are disappointing and meritless. The US has imposed a 12.5% tariff on dozens of countries, including Australia, which Washington says are not strict enough on goods produced with slave labour. The federal government says it takes modern slavery seriously and has described the US tariffs as unjustified. The Australian Federal Police has launched another appeal as officers attempt to identify child abuse victims. Sydney childcare worker Hamish Tate is facing hundreds of charges related to the alleged abuse of more than 130 children. The AFP says the identity of at least two children found on a seized electronic device remains unknown. The matter remains before the courts. An analysis of bird songs has found they're composed of just eight fundamental types of sound. The team of French scientists have examined around 116,000 songs from more than 3,000 bird species. They say bird songs all around the world are made up of three types of trill, three types of whistle, chaotic notes and harmonies. To sport now, the first full day of competition at the Commonwealth Games is about to get underway. Laura Devoy has the details.
7: King Charles III officially opened the Commonwealth Games in Glasgow this morning, but the first event actually got underway yesterday. Kelsey Cottrell and Dawn Heyman took Australia's first win in the lawn bowls before walking in the opening ceremony. A host of sports will begin this evening, including 3x3 and wheelchair basketball, artistic gymnastics, boxing and para powerlifting. In the pool, Lani Pallister will headline the Australian contingent in the heats for the 400-metre freestyle, while the nation's youngest competitor, 14-year-old Mia Hogan, will contest the heats of the S13 100-metre freestyle.
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1: This is Tank FM's weather update for Kempsey and the Maclay Valley. Friday's forecast is mostly sunny. Winds west to southwesterly 15 to 20 kilometres per hour, tending south to southwesterly during the day, then becoming light during the afternoon. Kempsey 19, Southwest Rocks 17 and Willawarren 19 degrees. Saturday's outlook is sunny. Areas of morning frost. Light winds prevailing. Kempsey 20, Southwest Rocks 17, Crescent Head and Willawarren 20 degrees. Sunday's forecast is sunny. The chance of morning fog about higher ground. Areas of morning frost. Light winds. Kempsey 21, Southwest Rocks 18 and Willawarren 21 degrees. That's how the weather's shaping up across the Maclay Valley on Tank FM.
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2: This is Tank FM's weather update for Kempsey and the Macleay Valley. Friday's forecast is mostly sunny. Winds west to southwesterly 15 to 20 kilometres per hour, tending south to southwesterly during the day, then becoming light during the afternoon. Kempsey 19, Southwest Rocks 17 and Willawarren 19 degrees. Saturday's outlook is sunny. Areas of morning frost. Light winds prevailing. Kempsey 20, Southwest Rocks 17, Crescent Head and Willawarren 20 degrees. Sunday's forecast is sunny. The chance of morning fog about higher ground. Areas of morning frost. Light winds. Kempsey 21, Southwest Rocks 18 and Willawarren 21 degrees. That's how the weather's shaping up across the Macleay Valley on Tank FM.
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6: Good afternoon, I'm Alyssa Delfs. The first Jewish person to represent the Liberal Party in the House of Representatives from a New South Wales electorate says he's worried about the future of the Jewish community. Liberal MP Julian Lisa appeared in front of the Royal Commission into Anti-Semitism and Social Cohesion today to speak on his lived experience. Mr. Lisa says while Jewish Australians have flourished in all aspects of Australian life, their position has declined.
7: My particular sense of what it means to be an Australian Jew is really that this country is such an amazing place, and it's amazing and unique because it's provided an opportunity for people that they just would not have had in other countries. And that's the thing I'm most sad about in the last few years, that I feel the position of Jewish Australians has really declined, and I worry about the future of the Jewish community and my family in this country.
6: The Therapeutic Goods Administration has issued a warning for several type 2 diabetes and obesity drugs over the potential to cause a rare but severe eye disorder. Australia's peak medicine regulator has pointed to GLP-1 RA medicines like Ozempic, Wegovy and Mounjaro. It says there's no treatment for the eye condition, non-arteritic anterior ischemic optic neuropathy, and it may result in permanent visual impairment. 36 reported cases associated with the drugs have been brought to the attention of the regulator. Patients who have been prescribed the drugs are urged to seek medical attention if they experience sudden or partial loss of vision. A regional Queensland community is gathering this evening to honour Yana Armstrong. Scarlett Coppola has the details.
8: Shine a light for Yana is the message to attendees at the vigils being held in the Toowoomba region. The body of the 30-year-old support worker and mother was found northeast of Toowoomba earlier this month. Her former partner has been charged with the domestic violence offence of murder. Hundreds of people are expected to attend the two vigils tonight. Organisers say they want everyone standing together, speaking Yana's name, recognising she is a victim of domestic violence and show that her life matters. If this story has raised concerns, you can call the 24-hour National Sexual Assault Family and Domestic Violence Counselling line, 1-800-RESPECT on 1-800-737-732.
6: Socceroo Christian Volpato has allegedly tested positive for cocaine after police stopped him speeding twice in Sydney last night. New South Wales police say the 22-year-old, who represented Australia at the World Cup earlier this month, was allegedly clocked driving 50 kilometres an hour over the designated speed limit just after 1am this morning. He'd also allegedly been stopped for speeding 3 hours earlier at 11pm last night. And frosty mornings are on the cards for much of Australia this weekend, with mostly settled conditions to follow. The southeast is the exception, where showers are continuing for southern parts of South Australia, Victoria and Tasmania, easing toward the evening but remaining cool. The Bureau of Meteorology's Jonathan Howe has the details for the west.
9: And West Australians can expect to see a dry and settled start to the weekend. That's due to a large high-pressure system sitting over the Bight. And with clear skies overnight, many will wait to frost all the way from Western Australia through central parts of the country, even as far north as southern Queensland.
6: And taking a look at sport in AFL, Western Bulldogs coach Luke Beveridge says winning the AFL Premiership through the wild card is a monumental challenge. The Bulldogs sit in eighth ahead of their do-or-die round 20 clash against Richmond tomorrow night, with teams ranked 7 to 10 playing off in the inaugural wild card round to progress through the finals. They are only 4 points off fourth-placed Brisbane on the congested ladder.
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0: A vintage clothing sale is being held at the Bandbox Theatre on Friday 31st of July and Saturday 1st of August, between 9 a.m. and 4 p.m. The sale will be held at the theatre premises in C Street, West Kempsey, giving the community a chance to browse a special selection of pre-loved and period-style garments. 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

G'day, Kempsey, in the heart of Dungarry country. I'm Troy Cassadaly. 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
3: Good afternoon, I'm Alyssa Delfs. The federal government has responded to calls for gambling reform to be bolstered in Australia, announcing that regulations will be strengthened as part of Labor's platform. At the party's national conference, Labor agreed to boost gambling regulator powers and examine further efforts to prevent online gambling through social media for young people. In July, the government introduced gambling measures to Parliament, which would limit the number of ads on TV and radio, such as a complete ban during live sports. But Tim Costello from the Alliance for Gambling Reform told SBS Labor hasn't gone far enough and should support a national gambling regulator.
4: Seems to want us to believe that the de facto regulator, the Northern Territory Racing Commission, is doing a great job. They hadn't even filed a report for 31 years. That's why Labor can amend the Northern Territory Act and take over the regulation of online gambling tomorrow. That's what they should do.
3: Australian business groups have condemned the US for raising tariffs, slamming the Trump administration's justification that Australia's modern slavery measures are too weak. The 12.5% tariff came into effect at 2 p.m. Australian Eastern Standard Time, replacing the existing 10% baseline levy that expires at the same time. Tariffs are being imposed on 60 economies in total for what the Trump administration claims is in response to their failure to effectively enforce a prohibition on the import of goods produced with forced labour. A truck has collided with a vehicle in a serious crash at a remote mine, killing one worker and seriously injuring another. Operations have been suspended for 24 hours in the wake of the tragedy at Peak Downs coal site in central Queensland, with members of the community expected to gather tonight to commemorate the loss. The crash occurred around 5 a.m. this morning. One worker died while another suffered potentially life-threatening injuries and was taken to hospital. It's believed the two workers were in the vehicle that was struck by a truck. A third person not involved in the crash suffered a medical episode while paramedics were responding and was flown to Mackay Hospital. High-fat diet-induced depression and potential treatments are being explored by researchers. Shannon Kirkwood has the details.
5: The disorder affects up to 332 million people globally. A study by Chinese researchers looked into the effects of a high-fat diet, or HFD, on the brain. Their findings identified prolonged exposure to HFD, 10 weeks or more, induced depression-like behaviours in mice. They've singled out an omega-6 fatty acid as a key molecule which links a high-fat diet to brain inflammation. The researchers say treatment with the common anti-inflammatory drug aspirin may block inflammatory pathways activated by the consumption of HFD, decreasing diet-related depression-like behaviours in mice. The impact on humans is yet to be determined.
3: And in sport, the first full day of competition at the Commonwealth Games is about to get underway. Laura Devoy has the details.
6: King Charles III officially opened the Commonwealth Games in Glasgow this morning, but the first event actually got underway yesterday. Kelsey Cottrell and Dawn Heyman took Australia's first win in the lawn bowls before walking in the opening ceremony. A host of sports will begin this evening, including 3x3 and wheelchair basketball, artistic gymnastics, boxing and para powerlifting. In the pool, Lani Pallister will headline the Australian contingent in the heats for the 400-metre freestyle, while the nation's youngest competitor, 14-year-old Mia Hogan, will contest the heats of the S13 100-metre freestyle.
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1: This is Tank FM's weather update for Kempsey and the Macleay Valley. Friday's forecast is mostly sunny. Winds west to southwesterly 15 to 20 kilometres per hour, tending south to southwesterly during the day, then becoming light during the afternoon. Kempsey 19, Southwest Rocks 17 and Willawarren 19 degrees. Saturday's outlook is sunny. Areas of morning frost. Light winds prevailing. Kempsey 20, Southwest Rocks 17, Crescent Head and Willawarren 20 degrees. Sunday's forecast is sunny. The chance of morning fog about higher ground. Areas of morning frost. Light winds. Kempsey 21, Southwest Rocks 18 and Willawarren 21 degrees. That's how the weather's shaping up across the Macleay Valley on Tank FM.
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You thought you got away from me, didn't you? You thought I didn't see you, now didn't you? You tried to sneak away, now didn't you? You thought you were sick, now didn't you?

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3: Hello, I'm Alyssa Delfs. As the Labor Party conference continues without any conflict so far, tomorrow could be different, with debate possible on a resolution further condemning Israel's war in Gaza. MP Ed Husic is continuing to push the move, drafting a resolution on the party's foreign policy platform. It's not yet known if the resolution will in fact be debated. Speaking to the ABC, Environment Minister Murray Watt says regardless, discussions will take place on the party's draft platform around Israel, Gaza and militant group Hamas.
4: The draft platform, which we'll be considering tomorrow, contains quite a detailed statement about the party's position on these matters. That's been worked up over a long period of time, representing different constituencies, talking to a range of different people, and I think we should respect the work that they've done to try to come together in a constructive way.
3: Queensland has reported its first suspected case of the deadly avian influenza. Shannon Kirkwood reports.
5: The Queensland government says samples taken from a deceased petrel returned a suspected positive result for H5 bird flu. The bird was found washed up on Moreton Island. It's now undergoing further testing at the CSIRO's Australian Centre for Disease Preparedness. The Department of Primary Industries says there have been no detections in native birds or poultry, nor evidence of large-scale deaths in any animals in Queensland. Anyone who sees a sick or dead bird is urged to report it to the Emergency Animal Disease Hotline on 1800 675 888.
3: Meantime, poultry farmers are bunkering down amid fears the deadly bird flu strain has reached the fourth state. The potential case in Queensland triggered warnings the virus could have catastrophic consequences for native wildlife and push vulnerable species closer to extinction, with the poultry industry battening down the hatches as the virus spreads. Almost three decades after a mother of four was fatally stabbed, a $500,000 reward is being offered to help solve her cold case murder. Diane Mary Angwin was 50 years old when she was stabbed inside the North Queensland unit she shared with a friend early on December 2, 1997. Originally from Victoria, Miss Angwin moved to Bowen with a new partner in 1995, but when the relationship broke down, she eventually moved in with her friend. No one has been charged with Miss Angwin's murder, and anyone with information is urged to come forward. A local clothing brand is set to shut its Australian manufacturing operations and move offshore, likely impacting around 15 jobs. Black Milk, founded in 2009 and popularised in the 2010s for its colourful printed leggings and mini dresses, will wind down production at its Brisbane factory. It's expected that manufacturing will be moved to China, where Black Milk already works with supply partners, but items will still be designed from the company's studio in Brisbane. And a dry day tomorrow for Western Australia, with clear skies overnight bringing a cold start to the day. The Bureau of Meteorology's Jonathan Howe has the details for the south.
6: The exception, though, is across the southeast. Showers continuing for southern parts of South Australia, Victoria and Tasmania as a trough moves through, but showers will be on an easing trend as we head towards the evening, but remaining quite cold with cooler west to southwesterly winds pushing through.
3: And taking a look at sport in NRL, North Queensland have lost co-captain Tom Dearden to injury on the eve of their home clash against Brisbane. The Cowboys half returned from a 10-week absence with an ankle problem in last week's 36-16 loss to the Dolphins, only to injure his other leg. Today the club says the 25-year-old suffered a high-grade peroneal muscle avulsion tear and was eyeing a late-season return after being ruled out for the next 3 weeks.
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1: Across the Macleay Valley, here's your Tank FM weather update. Saturday's outlook is sunny, light winds prevailing, Kempsey 20, Southwest Rocks 17, Crescent Head and Willawarren 20 degrees. Sunday's forecast is sunny, the chance of morning fog about higher ground. Areas of morning frost, light winds, Kempsey 21, Southwest Rocks 18 and Willawarren 21 degrees. Monday's weather information is partly cloudy. Areas of morning frost about higher ground. The chance of morning fog inland. Slight chance of a shower.
8: Light winds prevailing. Kempsey 22, Southwest Rocks 18 and Willawarren 21 degrees. That wraps up your update of local weather right here on your station, 103.1 Tank FM.
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17: It's May, the very month of May, the final stanza in the southern autumn of 1980. And kicking off this episode is a song from the son of legendary rockabilly star Johnny Burnett. This is Rocky Burnett, the song he co-wrote with Ron Coleman, who was formerly the bass player for Phil and Don Everly.

Kathy Burnett and Tired of Towing the Line. The song actually took off in the UK the year before, and there was a slight delay before it got airplay in Australia. That said, when it did, it took it to the top of the Kent Music Report. It was a number one in far-flung Argentina too. In America, it reached 8 on the Billboard chart, 4 in Canada and 3 in New Zealand. Now to our second offering, and this time a local band, The Numbers, headed up by Annalise and Chris Morrow out of Sydney. Not the most successful band to grace our shores, they still managed a few minor offerings during the early part of the 80s, and this was their first.

the numbers in modern song. Australian musicologist Ian McFarlane said of the numbers that they emerged from the post-punk Sydney scene with a clean sound and a strong sense of direction. But in spite of a regular touring schedule and a brace of accessible pop releases, the band never made the commercial breakthrough for which they so vigorously strived. The modern song, however, reached number 8 on the Aussie charts. Now to a Beatle. Well, okay, a former Beatle. The following track was written by Paul McCartney and was the opening track on his album McCartney 2, which, as the title infers, was his second solo.

Paul McCartney and Coming Up. McCartney's former bandmate and songwriting collaborator during the 60s, John Lennon, described Coming Up as a good piece of work, and in fact says it inspired him to return to recording that year. Cashbox called it an unusually produced but cute track, while Record World praised the electronic keyboards and dance beat, along with McCartney's vocals giving it a real contemporary sound. It did particularly well in the US and Canada, earning the big, bright, shiny number one spot in both, just two in Oz, New Zealand and the UK. It went gold in America. Moving to a track from new wave post-punk band Blondie, headed up by Debbie Harry. This song became the theme from the

0: Perry and Blondie. Call Me. The song was written by Debbie, along with Giorgio Moroder, and inspired by the film itself. With Harry saying she wrote the song, she watched the rushes of the film. It went to the top in the UK, Canada and America, just 4 in Australia and 6 across the ditch. Stay with us, because an Englishman is heading to New York right after this.
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0: Introducing Manchester duo Godley and Cram. This is an Englishman in New York.

0: Godley and Craig, and an Englishman in New York. Not to be confused or compared to the Sting song of the same name from the film of the same name. Kevin Godley and Lol Krem began working together as a duo after they left seminal 70s band 10cc. The song's memorable for an innovative, self-produced music video which involved Godley singing in front of Krem as Krem conducted mannequins dressed up as members of a 1930s big band orchestra. Not a huge chart success, but it got to 3 in the Netherlands and 4 in Belgium. In Australia, it made 17. Okay, moving on, and a track that allows me to preface it with...
1: Old Black Eyes is back.

John English, the man we referenced for so long as Old Black Eyes, and the single from his Calm Before the Storm album, Camila. The song was released as the TV miniseries Against the Wind was released to widespread acclaim internationally, with English in a key role, winning the TV Week Logie Award for Best New Talent for his role as Jonathan Garrett. The song, Carmela, had moderate success, but only in Australia, where it reached 27 on the Kent Music Report. Now to events of May 1980, it was the month that the Australian branch of Earthwatch Institute was launched. It's an environmental-focused charity that was set up in 1971, about the time that climate change was something just starting to be discussed by scientists. It was also the month that the Black Mountain Telecommunications Tower overlooking Canberra was opened. In sport, the Australian Olympic Federation decided to send a delegation to the Summer Games being held in Moscow, despite an official boycott of the Games by the Australian government. Prime Minister at the time, Malcolm Fraser, was critical of the decision and expressed hope that the Australian participation would not be interpreted as an endorsement of Soviet policy. Also the month the High Court of Australia was officially opened by the Queen during her royal tour of Australia. May 1980 was also the month that Dr. George Nikopoulos was indicted on 14 counts of over-prescribing drugs to Elvis Presley, Jerry Lee Lewis and others. And it was also the month that Pac-Man arcade game was released in Japan. It's considered now to be one of the most popular video games of the 1980s. Now returning to the music of May 1980, and back in 1964, the following song was first released by the Righteous Brothers. Written by Phil Spector, Barry Mann and Cynthia Weil, over the years it's been covered by many duos, including this version from Long John Baldry. The song featured Baldry and Kathy McDonald and was on the album Baldry's Out.

and their version of You've Lost That Lovin' Feeling. Interestingly, Bill Medley, the deep voice of the original song with the Righteous Brothers, told Baldry how he liked their remake better than his own. In America, it squeaked to 89 on the Billboard chart, 45 in Canada, 37 in New Zealand, but in Australia, it peaked at number 2. Still in Australia, and Australian Crawl were doing decent numbers in tours around the country at this time, and Into the Landscape came

0: Australian Crawl and Boys Light Up. Produced by LRB's guitarist David Briggs and written by James Rain, the song highlighted the Dorset Gardens venue in Melbourne's eastern suburb of Croydon, with the invented word Dorseted to rhyme with corseted. Rain said he invented the word in order to be as suburban as possible. It made 22 on the Kent Music Report. Now, stay with us. Back in a moment with something special for your first night.
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time to look over the ditch in Auckland's own Kim Hart, straight out of winning the 1976 Battle of the Bands, and a couple of local hits with EMI. This song introduced Kim to Oz fans.

Love at First Night. The song was released to both New Zealand and Australia at the same time, and the Kiwi chart, it managed to reach number 15. Australian audiences love Miss Hart's song, and it settled at 6 on the Kent Music Report. Now to a song from a band known as The Spinners, but also as the Detroit Spinners and the Motown Spinners. Identity Crisis Mom.

The Detroit Spinners is defined on the single label and Working My Way Back to You. The band had formed back in 1954 as the Domingos, morphing into the Spinners in 1961. The song was a cover of the Four Seasons song released back in 1966 and was moderately successful, finishing at number 16 on the Kent Music Report. Moving now to English rocker Peter Gabriel and a song featuring the backing vocal of a young Kate Bush.

Peter Gabriel and Games Without Frontiers. A bit of a commentary on war and international diplomacy. And yes, effectively a protest song. The title is actually an English translation of the French game TV show title Jeux Sans Frontières, which became It's a Knockout in the UK and Australia. It was Gabriel's first solo foray into the UK top 10, peaking at 4. In Canada, it made 7, in Australia just 44, and in America 48 on the Billboard chart. And finally, an Australian song, almost an anthem these days, featuring the loud voice of one James Barn.

0: Cheap Wine. It was written by Don Walker, who said it was about someone on the skids but having a ball on the way down. The music video was criticised for depicting a woman using cocaine while wearing a T-shirt with the logo Coke, the real thing. It peaked at 8 on the Kent Music Report. Next week, Billy Joel launches a double set, Olivia channels Evita, and the Village People can't switch off the boombox.
1: The 80s from start to finish is produced in the studios of Artie's Audio Services Melbourne. The program is produced in association with The Book, Top 40 Research by Jim Barnes and Stephen Skeynes, and For the Record, Australian Pop Culture 1964 to 2017, written by Steve Woods. Tim Stackpool speaking.
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5: Hello, I'm Alyssa Delfs. The Trade Minister has described the United States' decision to impose 12.5% tariffs on Australian exports as crazy. The US slapped tariffs on 60 economies around the world today, who Washington says are not doing enough to combat goods produced with slave labour. Speaking to the ABC from the Labour Conference in Adelaide, Don Farrell reiterated that the tariffs, which came into effect earlier today, are the wrong decision.
6: Australia has one of the most sophisticated systems of modern slavery. We're trying to improve it. But the idea that the Americans should impose an increase in tariff on us for this reason is just crazy, to be honest with you. And the idea that India or Pakistan has a better regime in terms of modern slavery than Australia is simply incorrect.
5: Meantime, the Leader of the Opposition, Angus Taylor, has backed the Labor government and says it will do everything it can to help remove the tariffs.
7: We'll work with the government and others to do everything we can to roll that back. And I call on all of my parliamentary colleagues, to flat out oppose this tariff increase and to impose tariffs being imposed on Australian exports.
5: The Australian government has raised the travel advice level for Bahrain and Kuwait. Foreign Minister Penny Wong says due to the deteriorating security situation in the Middle East, the advice for both countries has been raised to level 4, do not travel. Environmental activists are calling on Labor to follow through with a commitment to support a global ban on deep sea mining. Greenpeace says Labor's national conference has agreed today that it will lead ambitious international efforts for a global moratorium on deep sea mining in international waters. The commitment's been made ahead of Monday's meeting of the International Seabed Authority Assembly in Jamaica, where delegates are scheduled to discuss the future of deep sea mining and protection of the seafloor. And the Labor government will develop a national anti-racism strategy following their national conference. It comes as the Attorney General promises further action will be taken to combat anti-Semitism in the community. The Labor caucus agreed to amendments that would bolster multiculturalism as well as racism prevention initiatives. Australia's last surviving Kokoda campaign veteran has died at aged 102. RSL Australia says Reginald James Chard, OAM, died peacefully today. They say that it's with a heavy heart that they farewell one of the nation's last links to the soldiers that fought along the Kokoda track during World War II. Mr. Chard enlisted in the Australian Army in 1942 when he was 18 years old, serving in Papua New Guinea. UNESCO has handed down its final decision, opting not to list Australia's Great Barrier Reef as in danger. Scarlett Coppola has the details.
8: The UNESCO World Heritage Committee says the decision recognises ongoing efforts by the Queensland and federal governments to improve reef health and water quality. The Queensland government recently announced a record $330.5 million investment over 5 years, while more than $2 billion has been committed through to 2032 for water quality projects. UNESCO will receive a progress report in 2028, with the next full State of Conservation report due by the end of 2029.
5: And taking a look at sport in AFL, Geelong captain Patrick Dangerfield will play on next year, extending his career into a 20th season. Dangerfield signed a one-year contract extension, which will put him in sight of reaching the 400-game milestone. Meantime, tonight, Geelong take on Melbourne and Fremantle battle the West Coast Eagles.
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10: Across the Macleay Valley, here's your Tank FM weather update. Saturday's outlook is sunny, light winds prevailing. Kempsey 20, Southwest Rocks 17, Crescent Head and Willawarren 20 degrees. Sunday's forecast is sunny. The chance of morning fog about higher ground. Areas of morning frost. Light winds. Kempsey 21, Southwest Rocks 18 and Willawarren 21 degrees. Monday's weather information is partly cloudy. Areas of morning frost about higher ground. The chance of morning fog inland. Slight chance of a shower. Light winds prevailing. Kempsey 22, Southwest Rocks 18 and Willawarren 21 degrees. That wraps up your update of local weather right here on your station, 103.1 Tank FM.
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1: And I'm Barry Mackay.
0: And welcome to It's Time, the show where we look at the best of the Australian national charts between the 60s and the 90s, using the Kent Music Report, the Australian Music Report, and the ARIA charts. Today we're looking at the best of the charts from this week in 1980. Barry, what's coming up on today's show?
1: Coming up on today's show, we've got the B-52s, Blondie, The Angels and The Village People.
0: Kicking us off at number 69 in the Australian Singles Chart this week on the 21st of July 1980 was Dexy's Midnight Runners and Gino.

0: Lexi's Midnight Runners and Gino at number 69 in the Australian Singles Chart this week on the 21st of July 1980. And that single went on to peak at number 44 in September later that year. Released in March 1980, Gino was the breakthrough hit for the British soul-influenced band Dexys Midnight Runners. Written by Kevin Archer and Kevin Rowland, the song is a tribute to the 1960s soul singer Gino Washington. It features a distinctive brass-heavy sound and samples crowd chants from the 1974 Van Morrison live album to recreate the atmosphere of Washington's performances. Initially, the band's record label wanted the track to be a B-side, but Rowland insisted on its potential as a lead single. The decision proved correct when the song climbed to number one on the UK Singles Chart. Despite some early negative reviews from music critics, Gino became a definitive track of the era in the UK and helped launch the band's successful debut album.
1: And falling down the Australian National Charts this week on the 21st of July 1980, one place from number 46 back to number 47, were the B-52s with their hit Rock Lobster.

0: Rock Lobster by the B-52s at number 47 on the Australian National Charts this week on the 21st of July 1980. And that single had peaked at number 3 here in Australia in May that year. Released as their debut single in April 1978, Rock Lobster launched the career of the Athens, Georgia band, the B-52s, and it was written by singer Fred Schneider and guitarist Ricky Wilson. The song became a signature tune, known for its quirky surf rock influence and nonsensical lyrics about a beach party populated by real and imagined sea creatures. John Lennon cited the song as the primary inspiration for his 1980 return to the studio, saying that the song's sound reminded him of Yoko Ono's own musical work.
1: Rising up the charts, 8 places from number 48 to number 40 this week, on the 21st of July 1980, was Perth band The Dewgites and In Your Car.

0: That's the Dewgites and In Your Car at number 40 in the Australian Singles Chart this week on the 21st of July 1980. And that single went on to peak at number 34 in the Australian Singles Chart 2 weeks later. Formed in Perth in 1978, the Dewgites were a prominent Australian rock band that blended power pop and new wave with a touch of 1960s girl group influence. Led by vocalist Linda Nutter and keyboardist Peter Crosby, the group gained national attention through frequent appearances on Countdown and extensive touring. Their breakthrough hit, In Your Car, was released in May 1980 as the lead single from their self-titled debut album. The song was produced by Bob Andrews of Graham Parker and The Rumour. The song's success helped the album achieve gold status and earned the band a nomination for Best New Talent at the 1980 Countdown Music Awards.
1: Falling down the Australian national charts this week on the 21st of July 1980, from number 31 to number 38... were American band The Motels and Total Control.

0: That's Total Control by The Motels at number 38 on the Australian National Charts this week on the 21st of July 1980. And that single had peaked at number 7 in May that year. Released in late 1979, the song was the second single from the debut album by LA new wave band The Motels. While it missed the charts in the US, it was a major hit in Australasia, peaking at number 7 here in Australia and making number 11 in New Zealand. Lead singer Martha Davis wrote the lyrics during a period of personal grief, originally conceiving it as a fast thrash punk track. However, the addition of a minimalist bluesy chord progression transformed it into a haunting ballad.
1: Rising up the charts, four places from number 39 to number 35 this week, on the 21st of July 1980, was Jonah Louie, and You'll Always Find Me in the Kitchen at Parties.

with a song that went on to peak at number 21 in the Australian singles chart the following month. That's Jonah Louis at number 35 in the Australian singles chart this week on the 21st of July 1980, with You'll Always Find Me in the Kitchen at Parties. Released in May 1980, the song became a signature hit for the English singer and songwriter Jonah Louis. The track is a quirky synth-pop classic that explores social awkwardness. It found its greatest commercial success in New Zealand, where it reached number 3, and it peaked at number 16 on the UK singles chart. The song's distinctive sound was created almost entirely by Louis in his home 8-track studio, using a Polymoog synthesizer. While it was long rumoured that the female backing vocals were provided by Kirsty MacColl, Louis later clarified they were actually performed by the wives of the track's producers. Decades after its release, the song was used in a 2010 IKEA advertising campaign.

0: campaign in the UK.
1: And at number 34 on the Australian national charts this week, on the 21st of July 1980, we had Blondie and a hit from their album Eat to the Beat. Here is Atomic.

0: number 34 on the Australian national charts this week on the 21st of August 1980. That's Blondie with Atomic. And that single had peaked at number 12 here in Australia in May that year. Released in February 1980, Atomic served as the third single from Blondie's fourth studio album, Eat to the Beat. The track was written by Debbie Harry and Jimmy Destri, with Mike Chapman handling production. Originally envisioned as a follow-up to the disco-influenced Heart of Glass, the song ultimately incorporated spaghetti western elements and surf guitar. The lyrics were largely composed through scatting during rehearsals, with the word atomic used to signify power and futurism. Atomic became the band's third number one single in the UK, holding the top position for 2 weeks. In the US, it reached the top 40 on the Billboard Hot 100 during the spring of 1980.
1: Let's take a bit of time out now and look at the top 10 albums of the week for this week on the 21st of July, 1980. At number 10, we had True Colours by Split Enz. At number 9, Stardust by Willie Nelson. At number 8, 21 at 33 by Elton John. At number 7, The Magic of Boney M by Boney M. At number 6, Dark Room by The Angels. 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At number 4, Unmasked by Kiss. At number 3, Glass Houses by Billy Joel. At number 2, East by Cold Chisel. And at number 1, Can't Stop the Music, the motion picture soundtrack by The Village People. And that peaked at number 1 for 9 weeks, and this was its 5th week at the top. Let's take a closer look at the number 2 album of the week, East by Cold Chisel, which first peaked at number 2 the previous month. Released on June the 2nd, 1980, East is the third studio album by the Australian band Cold Chisel. It was produced by Mark Opitz. The record represented a deliberate move towards a more commercial sound, becoming the biggest-selling Australian album of the year. Many tracks addressed topical or social issues, such as Star Hotel, which documented a Newcastle riot, and Four Walls, which referenced the Bathurst jail riots. The cover art featuring Jimmy Barnes in a bathtub was inspired by the 1793 painting The Death of Marat. Notably, it was the first Cold Chisel album to feature songwriting contributions from every band member, breaking the previous writing monopoly of keyboardist Don Walker. Well, let's hear a song from that album, East by Cold Chisel. Here's Star Hotel.

0: Star Hotel from the number 2 album of the week this week on the 21st of July 1980, East by Cold Chisel.
1: Let's have a look at the news headlines for July 1980. On the 5th of July, Bjorn Borg won his fifth consecutive men's Wimbledon title today, defeating John McEnroe in a 5-set thriller. At the Wimbledon ball this evening, he danced with the ladies' singles winner, Australian Yvonne Goolagong Cawley, who claimed her second Wimbledon title by beating Chris Evert. On the 9th of July, the collapse of Sydney's Nugan Hand Merchant Bank has become a real-life mystery. Co-founder Francis John Nugan was found dead in an apparent suicide, while his partner Michael John Hand, a US-Vietnam veteran, disappeared from his Sydney hideout last month. The bank, which offered secretive Swiss-style banking to 240 clients, has allegedly been linked in reports to illegal activities including drug smuggling, arms deals, and possibly acting as the front for the CIA. On the 17th of July, Ronald Reagan was chosen today by the Republican Party in Detroit as their presidential candidate, calling on Americans to trust their shared values to face the crisis of the hostages in Tehran. And finally, on the 19th of July, Leonid Brezhnev opened the 22nd Olympic Games in Moscow amid the largest boycott in Olympic history. Following the Soviet invasion of Afghanistan in 1979, US President Jimmy Carter led a boycott joined by about 60 countries, though nations including Britain, France, Italy, Sweden and Australia competed.
0: Falling down the charts from number 15 to number 18 this week, on the 21st of July 1980, was Australian band The Angels and No Secrets.

0: The Angels and No Secrets at number 18 on the Australian Singles Chart this week on the 21st of July 1980. And that single had peaked at number 8 on the Australian Singles Chart the previous month. No Secrets was released in April 1980 as the lead single from the fourth studio album by the Australian hard rock group, The Angels, titled Dark Room. The song is noted for its distinctive driving bass line provided by Chris Bailey and the aggressive theatrical vocal delivery of Doc Neeson.
1: 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Today we're looking at the best of the charts from this week in 1980.
0: Rising up the chart 6 places from number 17 to number 11 this week on the 21st of July 1980 was the band The Tourists and I Only Want to Be With You.

0: I Only Want to Be with You by The Tourist at number 11 in the Australian Singles Chart this week on the 21st of July 1980. And that single went on to peak at number 6 on the Australian Singles Chart 2 weeks later. In 1979, British band The Tourist covered I Only Want to Be with You, a track originally made famous by Dusty Springfield in 1964. Featuring Annie Lennox on lead vocals and Dave Stewart on guitar, the song was recorded in just 20 minutes at the end of their album sessions, with Lennox completing her vocal track in a single take. Despite the quick recording time, it became the band's biggest hit, matching the number 4 peak of the original on the UK singles chart.
1: And rising up the Australian national charts this week on the 21st of July 1980, from number 7 to number 4, were American band Lip Sync and Funky Town.

0: That's the disco-influenced Funky Town by Lip Sync at number 4 on the Australian National Charts this week on the 21st of July 1980. And that single went on to spend 2 weeks at number 1 here in Australia from 2 weeks later. The track became a global commercial phenomenon, reaching number 1 in Australia, Canada, West Germany and the US. In America, it topped the Billboard Hot 100 for 4 weeks. The song eventually sold over 8 million copies worldwide, and it was ranked by Billboard as the 8th most popular single of 1980.
1: Holding steady at number 2 on the Australian Singles Chart this week on the 21st of July 1980 were The Vapors and Turning Japanese.

0: That's The Vapors and Turning Japanese, holding steady at number 2 on the Australian Singles Chart this week on the 21st of July, 1980. And that single had peaked at number 1 on the Australian Singles Chart for 2 weeks the previous month. Songwriter David Fenton wrote this track as a heartfelt tribute to a love that lingers, sparked by the memory of a single photograph of an ex-girlfriend, with the famous chorus coming to him suddenly at 4 a.m. The production was handled by Vic Coppersmith Heaven, who had recently worked with British mod band The Jam. In the United States, its music video, directed by Australian music video maker Russell Mulcahy, became one of the first 200 clips played on MTV.
1: OK, let's review the top 10 singles of the week on the 21st of July 1980 here in Australia. At number 10, we had Cheap Wine by Cold Chisel. At number 9, Tired of Toeing the Line by Rocky Burnett. At number 8, Love at First Night by Kim Hart. At number 7, Coming Up by Paul McCartney. At number 6, Shandy by Kiss. At number 5, Call Me by Blondie. At number 4, Funky Town by Lip Sync. At number 3, You've Lost That Loving Feeling by Long John Baldry and Kathy McDonald. At number 2, Turning Japanese by The Vapors. And at number 1, in its third week of a 4-week run at that position, we had The Village People with Can't Stop the Music.

0: That's Can't Stop the Music by The Village People in its third week of a four-week run at the number one position. It was the title track from The Village People's feature film. While the song failed to reach the US top 40, it was a major international success, making number one here in Australia and also in South Africa.
1: Well, that's the show for another week. Thanks go to David Kent and his website www.australianchartbooks.com.au for the use of his Kent Music Report and Australian Music Report charts in the show. News headlines are mostly sourced from the Chronicle of the 20th Century, published by Penguin. I'm William Vroom.
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1: Across the Macleay Valley, here's your Tank FM weather update. Saturday's outlook is sunny, light winds prevailing. Kempsey 20, Southwest Rocks 17, Crescent Head and Willawarren 20 degrees. Sunday's forecast is sunny. The chance of morning fog about higher ground. Areas of morning frost. Light winds. Kempsey 21, Southwest Rocks 18 and Willawarren 21 degrees. Monday's weather information is partly cloudy. Areas of morning frost about higher ground. The chance of morning fog inland. Slight chance of a shower. Light winds prevailing. Kempsey 22, Southwest Rocks 18 and Willawarren 21 degrees. That wraps up your update of local weather right here on your station, 103.1 Tank FM.
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1: Across the Macleay Valley, here's your Tank FM weather update. Saturday's outlook is sunny, light winds prevailing. Kempsey 20, Southwest Rocks 17, Crescent Head and Willawarrin 20 degrees. Sunday's forecast is sunny. The chance of morning fog about higher ground. Areas of morning frost, light winds. Kempsey 21, Southwest Rocks 18 and Willawarrin 21 degrees. Monday's weather information is partly cloudy. Areas of morning frost about higher ground. The chance of morning fog inland. Slight chance of a shower. Light winds prevailing. Kempsey 22, Southwest Rocks 18 and Willawarrin 21 degrees. That wraps up your update of local weather right here on your station, 103.1 Tank FM.
2: 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Right here on 103.1 Tank FM.
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1: Stay there. 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
2: Across the Macleay Valley, here's your Tank FM weather update. Saturday's outlook is sunny, light winds prevailing. Kempsey 20, Southwest Rocks 17, Crescent Head and Willawarren 20 degrees. Sunday's forecast is sunny. The chance of morning fog about higher ground. Areas of morning frost. Light winds. Kempsey 21, Southwest Rocks 18 and Willawarren 21 degrees. Monday's weather information is partly cloudy. Areas of morning frost about higher ground. The chance of morning fog inland. Slight chance of a shower. Light winds prevailing. Kempsey 22, Southwest Rocks 18 and Willawarren 21 degrees. That wraps up your update of local weather right here on your station, 103.1 Tank FM.

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5: 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The van will also be cruising into Crescent Head every second Wednesday from 9:30 to 11:30am, setting up in the car park of the Crescent Head Country Club. 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

0: G'day, I'm David Little, inviting you every week for the National Indigenous News Review. 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
5: BBC News with Moira Alderson. China has warned the US against starting a new trade war after the Trump administration imposed tariffs on more than 60 countries. Washington says it's acted because the nations haven't been doing enough to tackle forced labour, but many US allies say the taxes are unjustified. The White House's original import taxes were struck down by the US Supreme Court. And our correspondent Samira Hussein says it's not clear how effective Mr. Trump's tariff policy has been.
6: Have manufacturing jobs come back to the U.S.? Well, not really, according to government data. It shows that manufacturing employment has actually fallen since the first tariffs were imposed. Have they lowered U.S. imports? Well, not really. U.S. imports have been steadily increasing since the beginning of the year, and in May, they reached near record highs.
5: An experimental vaccine against the Ebola virus ravaging Central Africa has been administered to a volunteer for the first time. He received it in Oxford, where it's been developed in just 8 weeks. More than 1,000 people have been killed in the current outbreak of the Bundibugyo Ebola virus. Fergus Walsh reports.
7: Ed Hunt, who's 37, said he wanted to help after seeing news reports of the Ebola outbreak in DR Congo. He's one of 50 healthy volunteers aged 18 to 55 being recruited for the trial. The vaccine uses the same technology as the Oxford AstraZeneca COVID jab, which was given to hundreds of millions of people during the pandemic. Those taking part will not be given Ebola. Instead, scientists will analyse immune responses, which should give a good indication whether the vaccine will protect against the virus.
5: Fergus Walsh reporting. Leaders of India's youth protest movement say the government has asked for 24 hours to respond to their demand for the resignation of the education minister. It follows talks between youth representatives and government officials in Delhi on Friday. Several cities have been gripped by protests sparked by the leak of exam papers. The European Commission has accused TikTok of failing to protect children, many of whose account settings expose them to cyberbullying and predatory behaviour. It said the accounts of minors must only be visible to those granted permission. Sascha Schlichter has more details.
8: The EU's tech chief, Hanna Virkkunen, said greater protection for TikTok users should not be an opt-in, but rather the default. The Commission said it had found during its investigation that minors can make their accounts public, meaning anyone can see their content. The platform said it would review the EU findings and work constructively with the regulator. If the findings are confirmed, the EU can slap a fine of up to 6% of the Chinese company's total annual turnover.
5: BBC News. There have been conflicting accounts of a clash in the north of the occupied West Bank in which four Palestinians and one Israeli were killed. A Palestinian witness told the BBC that villagers rushed to confront some 30 Israeli settlers who were attacking Palestinian homes. The IDF, however, says Israeli hikers had been attacked and its troops had come to their defence. The president of Bangladesh, Mohammad Shahabuddin, has resigned nearly 2 years before the end of his term. A key ally of the ousted Prime Minister, Sheikh Hasina, he blamed health issues. He took office in 2023. Ms. Hasina fled to neighbouring India after a mass uprising against her rule 2 years ago. Mr. Shahabuddin's resignation came just days after she told media she would return to Bangladesh, where she faces the death penalty for allowing lethal force to be used against protesters. The United Nations Human Rights Chief Volker Türk has urged countries involved in the Iran war to help evacuate 6,000 sailors stranded in the Strait of Hormuz. His spokesman said parties to the conflict should facilitate safe passage. The Iranian authorities have warned civilians to stay away from US forces in the region. In football, the former Liverpool manager Jurgen Klopp has been unveiled as the new head coach of the men's German national team. It follows the resignation of his predecessor, Julian Nagelsmann, following the team's early exit from the World Cup. Klopp, one of the most sought-after managers in world football, said that he would give the job everything he has.
9: It's a great honour to be sitting here today. What's happened to me over the last few days, it's like a movie is playing in my head and a lot of thoughts are going through my mind. I already had an idea of how significant the role of national team coach is, but when you're directly associated with it, then you really feel the magnitude and the responsibility behind it even more.
5: That's the latest world news from the BBC.
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11: Across the Macleay Valley, here's your Tank FM weather update. Saturday's outlook is sunny, light winds prevailing, Kempsey 20, Southwest Rocks 17, Crescent Head and Willawarren 20 degrees. Sunday's forecast is sunny, the chance of morning fog about higher ground, areas of morning frost, light winds, Kempsey 21, Southwest Rocks 18 and Willawarren 21 degrees. Monday's weather information is partly cloudy, areas of morning frost about higher ground, the chance of morning fog inland, slight chance of a shower, light winds prevailing, Kempsey 22, Southwest Rocks 18 and Willawarren 21 degrees. That wraps up your update of local weather right here on your station, 103.1 Tank FM.
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This is the Roots and Reggae Show and I'm your host, Sister Selecta. This week I'm showcasing works from California-based, internationally acclaimed American DJ and producer, Justin McCauley. Calling himself Roommate and occasionally Rum Guzzler, he's been producing exotic, percussion-heavy, tropical Caribbean funk rhythms and dub for many years. And we're going to hear some tracks from just some of his releases. Since we've recently had our own Strawberry Moon, this is Strawberry Moon Dub from the new Roommate release called Decades in Dub.

Roommate on Rockers Uptown from his 2022 High Five release. Respect a Boss from his 2021 release Sewing Dub With You. And Back at the Top from his new album Decades in Dub, Strawberry Moon Dub. Also from High Five.

showcasing tracks from American artist Roommate. That was 1 Million Styles from his Lickshot album from last year. Before it, Rum Guzzler and Roommate on Scorcher. This is Certified from the same Lickshot album. And after it, new dubs that appear on the new Decades in Dub release.

child energy and creation come down by your roots and let it be what nobody can teach you. Yourself teach you more than what people teach you. So you must always meditate. Find yourself in a secret place. Call upon the Almighty. Pray. Sing redemption song.

Pete's Dancing with the Devil EP. That was Afterlife Dub from his new Decades in Dub album. Before it, Shine Light Dub, originally on Dub Philosophy Volume 1, and Zodiac Dub Remix, originally released on his Time of the Signs. Under his Rum Guzzler moniker, from his new album Piracy Volume 1, this is his remix of Beneath

Guzzler on three tracks from the new Piracy Volume 1 album. The remix version of Walk the Plank from the Heavy Pause on Distant Shores release. The remix of Old San Juan from their Libations release. And the remix of Beneath the Bonsai from the Sailor Law release. On Sister Selector's Roots and Reggae show, we've been highlighting tracks from Californian artist Justin McCauley as Roommate and Rum Guzzler. From his new Decades in Dub release and Seeing Us Out of the Program, this is the dub version of No Violence Rhythm. You've been tuned to the Roots and Reggae show from Buckets Radio in Gloucester and syndicated across Australia, courtesy of the Community Radio Network. Catch you same time next week. Bye for now.

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3: BBC News with Moira Alderson. Ukrainian defence officials say at least 10 people have been killed and 100 injured in a Russian ballistic missile strike on an exhibition outside Kyiv, showcasing the country's drone technology. To the east, officials in Donetsk region say 5 people were killed by 2 Russian glide bombs. Paul Adams is in Kyiv.
4: What will happen pretty soon is a similar smallish trial will begin in Uganda, where people will be immunised. If they're successful, they will then expand the trial in DR Congo, and that will be in the affected areas.
5: At least one distant explosion. Reports from the scene say 2 ballistic missiles were involved. This is at least the third time since Russia's full-scale invasion in 2022 when an exhibition of this kind has been hit. There's widespread outrage that a public event of this kind was being held at all and apparently had been widely advertised. President Zelensky said the incident was being investigated.
6: An experimental vaccine against the Ebola virus ravaging Central Africa has been administered to a volunteer for the first time. The 37-year-old man received it in Oxford, where it was developed in just 8 weeks. Participants in the trial will have no contact with Ebola itself. Our medical editor is Fergus Walsh.
7: Scientists will monitor their immune responses and see if it promotes a strong immune response, which will be suggestive that it will protect against Ebola. Now, no doubt about the need for this vaccine. Their current figures are more than 2,500 cases of Ebola in DR Congo and over 1,000 deaths. This is one of 4 vaccines being developed against the Bundibugyo strain, but it's the first one to enter human trials.
6: China has warned the United States against starting a new trade war after the Trump administration imposed tariffs on more than 60 countries. Washington says it's acted because the nations haven't been doing enough to tackle forced labour, but many US allies say the taxes are unjustified. Lin Dian is China's foreign ministry spokesman.
8: China's position on the economic and trade issues between China and the United States is consistent and clear. We oppose all forms of unilateral tariff measures. A tariff war or trade war serves the interests of no one.
6: The European Commission has accused TikTok of failing to protect children, many of whose account setting expose them to cyberbullying and predatory behaviour. It said the accounts of minors must only be visible to those granted permission. The EU's tech chief said greater protection should be the default. TikTok said it would review the EU findings. World News from the BBC. The president of Bangladesh, Mohammad Shahabuddin, has resigned nearly 2 years before the end of his term. Mr. Shahabuddin, a key ally of the ousted Prime Minister Sheikh Hasina, who fled to India following a mass uprising against her rule, blamed health issues. His resignation came days after she told media she would return to Bangladesh. Costa Rican police have arrested the country's most wanted drug trafficker, Alejandro Arias, also known as Diablo. A fugitive for a decade, he was allegedly the head of a transnational criminal organisation and was wanted in Costa Rica for drug trafficking, murder and money laundering. A senior Liberian police officer has been suspended as part of a probe into the country's latest cocaine seizure. The police inspector general said Johnny Dean was not accused of being involved in the drug trafficking operation itself, but was suspected of being compromised during the investigation. Makwachi Okafor reports.
9: The deputy commissioner is being investigated by the police's internal standards unit and could face criminal charges if evidence of wrongdoing is found. The suspension comes days after police seized nearly 4,000 tons of cocaine in what authorities say is Liberia's biggest drug seizure. The drugs are estimated to be worth more than $317 million. Police say anyone found to have interfered with the investigation or taken part in the alleged trafficking will face prosecution. The UN says West Africa is increasingly becoming a major cocaine trafficking route, with criminals exploiting long coastlines and weak border controls to move drugs.
6: A lost 1969 BBC television special, which broadcast the Beatles' classic Abbey Road album the week before it was released, has been discovered in the Netherlands and restored. The late-night line-up programme featuring videos for each song was deleted from the BBC systems after broadcast and was thought to have been lost to history. BBC News.
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12: Across the Macleay Valley, here's your Tank FM weather update. Saturday's outlook is sunny, light winds prevailing, Kempsey 20, Southwest Rocks 17, Crescent Head and Willawarren 20 degrees. Sunday's forecast is sunny, the chance of morning fog about higher ground, areas of morning frost, light winds, Kempsey 21, Southwest Rocks 18 and Willawarren 21 degrees. Monday's weather information is partly cloudy. Areas of morning frost about higher ground. The chance of morning fog inland. Slight chance of a shower. Light winds prevailing. Kempsey 22, Southwest Rocks 18 and Willawarren 21 degrees. That wraps up your update of local weather right here on your station, 103.1 Tank FM.
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1: Across the Macleay Valley, here's your Tank FM weather update. Saturday's outlook is sunny, light winds prevailing, Kempsey 20, Southwest Rocks 17, Crescent Head and Willawarren 20 degrees. Sunday's forecast is sunny, the chance of morning fog about higher ground, areas of morning frost, light winds, Kempsey 21, Southwest Rocks 18 and Willawarren 21 degrees. Monday's weather information is partly cloudy. Areas of morning frost about higher ground. The chance of morning fog inland. Slight chance of a shower. Light winds prevailing. Kempsey 22, Southwest Rocks 18 and Willawarren 21 degrees. That wraps up your update of local weather right here on your station, 103.1 Tank FM.
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6: BBC News with Sue Montgomery. At least 10 people have been killed and 100 injured in a Russian ballistic missile strike on an exhibition outside Kyiv, showcasing Ukraine's drone technology. Some prominent figures in the defence sector have taken to social media to declare they are alive. But the attack could be a major blow to Kyiv's drone industry. Paul Adams describes what he saw from the city centre.
7: We could see some kind of air defense missile going off, but clearly the missile struck its intended target. I think what is causing concern is that, frankly, people are wondering what on earth are people doing holding a well-advertised military exhibition at a time when the country is at war with Russia and when, in at least a couple of episodes in the past 2 or 3 years, something similar has happened.
6: An experimental vaccine against the Ebola virus ravaging Central Africa has been administered to a volunteer for the first time. He received it in Oxford, where it was developed in just 8 weeks. More than 1,000 people have been killed in the current outbreak of the Bundibugyo Ebola virus. Fergus Walsh reports.
8: Ed Hunt, who's 37, said he wanted to help after seeing news reports of the Ebola outbreak in DR Congo. He's one of 50 healthy volunteers aged 18 to 55 being recruited for the trial. The vaccine uses the same technology as the Oxford AstraZeneca COVID jab, which was given to hundreds of millions of people during the pandemic. Those taking part will not be given Ebola. Instead, scientists will analyze immune responses, which should give a good indication whether the vaccine will protect against the virus.
6: The European Commission has accused TikTok of failing to protect children, some of whom get exposed to cyberbullying and predatory behaviour. It said the accounts of minors must only be visible to those granted permission. TikTok said it would review the EU findings and work constructively with the regulator. If the findings are confirmed, the EU can fine the Chinese firm up to 6% of its annual turnover. The European Union has deployed planes to help southern Europe tackle a series of out-of-control wildfires. 4 aircraft have been sent to Spain, where fires raging west of Madrid have merged. 3 more planes from the EU are being sent to southern France. The bloc's spokesperson for climate action, Anna-Kaisa Itkanen, says they're ramping up their action.
9: The climate change is going to make our summers hotter and more brutal, and we will unfortunately be seeing more of these extreme weather events, including wildfires. We cannot just rely on fighting these fires and putting them down, because they will be becoming more aggressive and more frequent.
6: World News from the BBC. The Pakistani army says militants have rammed an explosives-laden vehicle into a security post in the northwest, killing 15 people, 14 security personnel and 1 civilian official. The military said its forces followed the attempt by the insurgents to breach the checkpost perimeter. The area has been gripped by attacks by the Islamist group Tehrik-e-Taliban Pakistan. Costa Rican police have arrested the country's most wanted drug trafficker, Alejandro Arias, also known as Diablo. The Don operation in Heredia province resulted in multiple injuries. A fugitive for a decade, Arias was allegedly the head of a transnational criminal organization. The American singer Chris Brown has pleaded guilty to a public order offence after a confrontation at a London nightclub 3 years ago. The hearing took less than 5 minutes. A lost 1969 BBC television special which broadcast the Beatles' classic Abbey Road album the week before it was released has been discovered in the Netherlands and restored. The programme, featuring videos for each song, was deleted from the BBC systems after broadcast and was thought to have been lost to history. Colin Patterson reports.
10: Here comes the sun over Film of a Giant Eye. Maxwell's Silver Hammer has a very basic animation. In 1969, the Beatles gave BBC Two's late-night lineup their Abbey Road album to play out ahead of release. The show hastily made videos to accompany the tracks. After broadcast, the tape was wiped, but Simon Marsland from Dig Media found a copy filmed in black and white on a handheld camera, and this has been semi-restored. The restoration work so far will be shown tomorrow in London at the BFI's Missing Believed Wiped event.
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13: Across the Macleay Valley, here's your Tank FM weather update. Saturday's outlook is sunny, light winds prevailing. Kempsey 20, Southwest Rocks 17, Crescent Head and Willawarren 20 degrees. Sunday's forecast is sunny. The chance of morning fog about higher ground. Areas of morning frost, light winds. Kempsey 21, Southwest Rocks 18 and Willawarren 21 degrees. Monday's weather information is partly cloudy. Areas of morning frost about higher ground. The chance of morning fog inland. Slight chance of a shower. Light winds prevailing. Kempsey 22, Southwest Rocks 18 and Willawarren 21 degrees. That wraps up your update of local weather right here on your station, 103.1 Tank FM.
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0: Kempsey Maclay RSL sub-branch invites the Maclay Valley community to a special service at the Memorial Hall on Tuesday, the 18th of August 2026, commencing at 11:45 a.m. The service will remember personnel from the Vietnam conflict and the Middle East area of operations. Lunch will be served after the remembrance service from 12 noon. All are welcome to attend and pay their respects.
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1: Across the Macleay Valley, here's your Tank FM weather update. Saturday's outlook is sunny, light winds prevailing. Kempsey 20, Southwest Rocks 17, Crescent Head and Willawarrin 20 degrees. Sunday's forecast is sunny. The chance of morning fog about higher ground. Areas of morning frost. Light winds. Kempsey 21, Southwest Rocks 18 and Willawarrin 21 degrees. Monday's weather information is partly cloudy. Areas of morning frost about higher ground. The chance of morning fog inland. Slight chance of a shower. Light winds prevailing. Kempsey 22, Southwest Rocks 18 and Willawarrin 21 degrees. That wraps up your update of local weather right here on your station, 103.1 Tank FM.
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3: BBC News with Sue Montgomery. At least 10 people have been killed and 100 injured in a Russian ballistic missile strike on an exhibition outside Kyiv showcasing Ukraine's drone technology. Russia's defense ministry said it had used high-precision weaponry against an event that had gathered those who planned strikes inside Russia. From Kyiv, here's Paul Adams.
4: The attack happened in the middle of the day at a private shooting range not far from Kyiv. A military exhibition was being held there and representatives of Ukraine's defense industry were present. Reports from the scene say two ballistic missiles landed, another was intercepted. There's widespread outrage that such a public event was being held at all and had apparently been widely advertised. Ukraine's prosecutor general said efforts were underway to establish who decided to hold the event and what safety measures were in place.
3: The Spanish authorities say they're increasingly concerned by the spread of wildfires around the capital. Two have already merged in Madrid province and could form an even bigger front with a blaze in the neighbouring Avila province. Thousands more people have been ordered to evacuate. Nick Beek reports.
5: Day and night, Spanish firefighters have been trying to contain the blazes confronting them. The province of Avila, to the west of the capital, is the main focus. At least 19,000 people have now been told to evacuate or, where appropriate, hunker down in their homes. Officials are talking of a perfect storm with high temperatures, relentless wind and several fire fronts merging. The Spanish police say they have arrested a man suspected of triggering one vast fire by using a farm vehicle, despite a ban on heavy machinery in the tinderbox conditions.
3: Member states of the International Criminal Court are meeting today to vote on whether to dismiss the chief prosecutor, Karim Khan, for alleged sexual misconduct. Mimi Swaby reports.
6: The 56-year-old barrister is accused of sexually harassing a junior colleague who worked as his direct assistant, allegations he denies. His lawyers have called the case unlawful, unfair and unsupported by evidence. If Karim Khan is dismissed, his supporters will see it as the result of political pressure after he sought arrest warrants for Israeli officials for alleged war crimes committed in Gaza. Those warrants would remain in place irrespective of the outcome. Even if Mr. Khan survives the secret vote, his position has been weakened, just as voices seeking to question the legitimacy of the court grow louder.
3: Iranian media say a delegation from Oman has arrived in Tehran for talks in the Strait of Hormuz. Iran wants to establish a mechanism to manage transit in coordination with Muscat, which controls the strait's southern coastline. Iran is reluctant to relinquish control of the waterway in line with the law of the sea. World News from the BBC. Irish police have intercepted a car containing a bomb, which they believe was intended for an attack in Northern Ireland. They said it could have caused significant damage. They've arrested the vehicle's female driver and a man. The Irish Police Commissioner highlighted the risks still posed by dissident Republicans who do not agree with the Good Friday Agreement, the 1998 peace deal for Northern Ireland. An experimental vaccine against the Ebola virus ravaging Central Africa has been administered to a volunteer for the first time, a man who received it in Oxford. Participants in the trial will have no contact with Ebola itself. Instead, scientists will analyse immune responses. Professor Teresa Lam, who's leading the research, outlined its importance.
7: The safety of our volunteers is first and foremost in our mind when it comes to a phase one clinical trial and any clinical trial, and we will certainly be looking out for any adverse reaction that may happen. But if you're looking at what we're trying to impact against, Ebola virus is a case fatality rate that is 30 to 50%. So we really do need to test these vaccines, but test them safely.
3: Japan's parliament has approved a plan to nominate a second capital city, which would lead the country in the case of a natural disaster in Tokyo. It lays out criteria for the city's selection, such as economic strength. Whoever is chosen could expect to benefit from the transfer of political power and tax incentives. The American basketball legend LeBron James has ended weeks of speculation over his future by announcing he'll join the Philadelphia 76ers for the new NBA season. James, who left the Los Angeles Lakers in June, said he had earlier been pretty sure he'd played his last game, but in recent weeks he'd concluded he still had more to give. BBC News.
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9: Across the Macleay Valley, here's your Tank FM weather update. Saturday's outlook is sunny, light winds prevailing. Kempsey 20, Southwest Rocks 17, Crescent Head and Willawarren 20 degrees. Sunday's forecast is sunny. The chance of morning fog about higher ground. Areas of morning frost. Light winds. Kempsey 21, Southwest Rocks 18 and Willawarren 21 degrees. Monday's weather information is partly cloudy. Areas of morning frost about higher ground. The chance of morning fog inland. Slight chance of a shower. Light winds prevailing. Kempsey 22, Southwest Rocks 18 and Willawarren 21 degrees. That wraps up your update of local weather right here on your station, 103.1 Tank FM.
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3: BBC News with Sue Montgomery. 40,000 people have been evacuated or ordered to remain indoors in Spain's Madrid region as wildfires continue to spread. Forecasts are for strong wind well into the evening, which means the blaze will continue to advance. This man is one of many who narrowly made it out.
4: I had to run from my house. It was a ball of fire, and if I'd been 5 minutes later, it would have wiped us out. My wife put her foot down, and that proved crucial.
3: Earlier, the regional leader of Madrid, Isabel Díaz Ayuso, said the fires had merged and multiplied.
5: The wildfires are very active, and as we are seeing, we are facing the conditions for a perfect storm of extremely high temperatures and winds that don't offer us respite. Furthermore, with bad luck and misfortune, the blazes have grown, merged, and multiplied. We can now say, sadly, that this is the worst wildfire in the history of the Madrid region.
3: Reports in the United States say members of the International Criminal Court have voted to remove its chief prosecutor, Karim Khan, over allegations of sexual misconduct. The 56-year-old British barrister is accused of engaging in an improper sexual relationship with a junior staff member, which he strongly denied. His supporters have long described the case against him as politically motivated after he sought arrest warrants for Israeli leaders for alleged war crimes in Gaza. Israeli settlers have been attacking several Palestinian areas in the occupied West Bank after a major confrontation left four Palestinians and two Israelis dead. The surging violence had led to fears of wider escalation. The Israeli army said it had launched a major operation. The Prime Minister, Benjamin Netanyahu, said he'd ordered the establishment of more illegal settler outposts in response. The original confrontation started when settlers illicitly entered the Palestinian village of Tel. Defence officials in Ukraine are demanding answers to why an exhibition showcasing pioneering drone technology was being openly held right in the outskirts of Kyiv, making it an easy target for Russian ballistic missiles. At least 10 people were killed and 100 injured in the Russian attack. Paul Adams is in Kyiv.
6: We were actually on the roof of our hotel at the time, and we heard the air raid sirens. We saw the distant attempts to shoot something down, and we also heard at least one explosion. We're told that two Russian ballistic missiles hit this exhibition. There has been outrage expressed about this. People are still wondering why on earth a well-advertised arms fair was being held at all. This is at least the third time there's been an incident like this since the full-scale Russian invasion in 2022.
3: BBC News. President Donald Trump has warned the European Union that it will pay a very big price for imposing a $1 billion fine on Google. The EU on Thursday said the tech company breached rules designed to promote competition in digital services. Mr. Trump said Washington would initiate a probe into what he described as the blocks theft from American companies. Irish police have intercepted a car containing a bomb which they believe was intended for an attack in Northern Ireland. They said that officers found an explosive device that could have caused significant damage. Our Ireland correspondent Chris Page reports.
7: The police operation targeted dissident Republican paramilitaries. Counter-terrorism detectives stopped the car on a main road 10 miles south of the border, near the town of Carrickmacross. The head of the Irish police, the Garda Commissioner Justin Kelly, said the bomb was extremely significant. It's understood the device contained what are thought to be military-grade explosives. Police said the car was driven by a woman in her 20s who was arrested. A man in his 40s is also being questioned. The Northern Ireland Justice Minister, Naomi Long, said the officers who intercepted the bomb had almost certainly prevented serious injury or loss of life.
3: Japan's parliament has approved a plan to nominate a second capital city, which would lead the country in the case of a natural disaster in Tokyo. It lays out criteria for the city's selection, such as population and economic strength. Whoever is chosen could expect to benefit from the transfer of political power and tax incentives. The American basketball legend LeBron James has ended weeks of speculation over his future by announcing he will be joining the Philadelphia 76ers for the new NBA season. The 41-year-old left the Los Angeles Lakers in June after a storied 8-year spell with the team. BBC News.
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9: Across the Macleay Valley, here's your Tank FM weather update. Saturday's outlook is sunny, light winds prevailing. Kempsey 20, Southwest Rocks 17, Crescent Head and Willawarren 20 degrees. Sunday's forecast is sunny. The chance of morning fog about higher ground. Areas of morning frost, light winds. Kempsey 21, Southwest Rocks 18 and Willawarren 21 degrees. Monday's weather information is partly cloudy. Areas of morning frost about higher ground. The chance of morning fog inland. Slight chance of a shower. Light winds prevailing. Kempsey 22, Southwest Rocks 18 and Willawarren 21 degrees. That wraps up your update of local weather right here on your station, 103.1 Tank FM.

0: Hello, hello, and welcome to The Wire, your national and independent coverage of current affairs right across Australia on community and Indigenous radio. I'm Eduardo Jordan, coming to you from Radio 4EB in Mianjin, Brisbane. And today, on the show...
1: I was first diagnosed when I was 19 years old. I really didn't believe the diagnosis because my body and my mind were telling me that I was healthy and I didn't feel sick. But I was later in life, when I was 30, found out that it's actually a silent disease.
0: We explored the journey of a First Nations woman with a lived experience of kidney transplant and why organ donation is so critical. We have all the details. Also, why social prescribing is becoming more important in the healthcare sector. And later today...
2: MSWA, over the past 10 years, has invested about $50 million into medical research to find causes and cures and to help people live better lives. But a challenge with traditional research is it takes a really, really long time.
0: An initiative in WA is supporting projects to improve independence for Australians with disabilities. We'll have this and more for you over the next half hour. Thanks for being with us today. We're on air across Australia thanks to the Community Radio Network and the support from the Community Broadcasting Foundation. First up today, governments and businesses promote simple actions like recycling to contribute to less waste and a better environment. But some communities claim this is distracting from the bigger climate action it needs to happen. A new research from the University of New South Wales and Griffith University shows there's no evidence in the claim, saying small lifestyle changes don't affect the support for broader climate action. To find out more about this, I spoke with Director of the UNSW Institute for Climate Risk and Response, Professor Ben Newell.
3: Yeah, so this is a paper that we just published today in a journal called MPJ Climate Action, and it's work led by my colleague Omid Ghassemi at the UNSW Institute for Climate Risk and Response, and also colleagues from Griffith University. And we've used data from the National Climate Action Survey, which has been running since 2021, and gives sort of detailed insights into what Australians think, feel, and do about climate change. And this particular piece of research, what we're interested in, was the relationship between the individual actions that people can take to kind of reduce their personal environmental impact, and also how that relates to more systemic policy change that people might be willing to support, or collective actions that they might be willing to take, like signing petitions or attending demonstrations.
0: So on the personal climate action side of things, what information was more surprising to discover in the research?
3: So what we found basically in the research, the question that we're interested in was whether individual actions tended to crowd out support for policy kind of action or collective action, whether it may be in fact a gateway towards engaging further in those kinds of systemic change. And what we found was that basically that individual action was neither a barrier or a gateway to systemic action. So the basic finding was that we did indeed see that people who were more engaged in individual actions like cycling to work or taking public transport or eating greener were also more likely to be engaged in policy or support collective action. But there wasn't a kind of change in the rate at which people would engage in those two things, because we were able to look at this change across years. The data that we have range from 2021 to 2024. And so we were able to see whether changes in level of individual action was associated with changes in levels of collective or policy support. But we didn't see that change.
0: So what's the attitude of Australians taking more personal environmental actions according to the report?
3: Well, what we saw in the data was a couple of things related to the personal action. We found that people who had a stronger sense of personal efficacy, so their ability to actually take action, they felt was they had more ability to do something, that was stronger in people that did more individual and collective action. We also saw that people who perceived a greater risk from climate change, that link between individual and collective action was stronger. And also people who believed in their sort of obligation of personal norms to act also showed a stronger link between this individual and collective action. So those are all patterns which are fairly, I guess, predictable, but nice to be able to see them in this large sample of data.
0: Now, how is cost of living affecting the collective climate action on both personal and systemic levels, you think?
3: Well, we did see one pattern in the data that was slightly surprising to us, which was a kind of decrease in overall level of reported engagement in collective action across time over those years. It was a small effect, a small decline, and it might just be sort of statistical noise across the ways of the survey. But it could also reflect possibly that the sort of perception that the climate crisis is being replaced in people's minds by a cost of living crisis, something that's more immediate, has more tangible concerns. But I think this is actually a sort of false way to think about climate change as just one issue among other things that we can show concern about, because, of course, our economic conditions and the climate conditions are inextricably linked. And so we need to really sort of make sure that people see those two things as genuinely linked concerns. If we can improve the climate, we also improve our economy and improve our ability to manage the cost of living.
0: So what do governments need to do to continue pushing for a systemic reform in climate action, on top of asking the community to change personal behaviours like recycling, etc.?
3: Yeah, I think the general message that comes out of our work is that we need to be thinking of these two things, individual and government or systemic, as complements, not as rivals. So we really need to be thinking that these things need to be done in concert with one another, in, you know, taking action at both levels. And I think this can be done by governments and corporations not being seen to sort of shift responsibility onto individuals and saying, well, it's all up to you and, you know, we need to be nudging individuals to do it. That's part of it. And our research, you know, does seem to indicate that there's a link between people doing that and supporting these broader actions. But there also needs to be clear leadership from above that the kinds of changes that people are making at their own level are being reflected in systematic change at a government level, that the policies that are being implemented are ones that are really going to have an impact on the climate crisis.
0: That was Director of the UNSW Institute for Climate Risk and Response, Professor Ben Newell.
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0: Next week, Donate Life Week kicks off, raising awareness of organ donation and transplant. Around 2,000 Australians are waiting to be accepted to get an organ transplanted, but only 38% of Australians have joined the Australian Organ Donor Register. Proud First Nations health researcher Kelly Owen was diagnosed with kidney disease and waited years to receive a kidney. She says her transplant was a big change and asks everyone to be part of the register. I started asking Ms. Owen her journey into the condition.
5: Yeah, hi, I am Kelly Owen. I'm Kaurna Naranga and Narangiri, and I am a health researcher and was a primary school teacher for 25 years. I was first diagnosed when I was 19 years old. I really didn't believe the diagnosis because my body and my mind were telling me that I was healthy and I didn't feel sick. But I was later in life, when I was 30, found out that it's actually a silent disease, and that you can live your life very well and then actually your kidney goes into failure and you end up on a dialysis machine.
0: Speaking about dialysis, how challenging was for you to be on dialysis? And if you could explain us a little bit on what was the process on that?
5: I did two types of dialysis. One was in the stomach with a Tenkoff, a tube coming out and filling bags. So that's peritoneal dialysis. Didn't work for me. I tried doing it that way so I could continue working full-time and raising my kids. So I then had to go to hemodialysis, which means that I needed a procedure to have a fistula, an artery and a vein joined together for the high-pressure blood that was coming out of my body, getting cleaned in a dialysis machine and filter and removing all the toxins, and then coming back in high pressure from the machine back into my body. And I'd have to do that for around about 5 hours every second day. And I did that for 3 years.
0: 3 years, wow, that's a lot of time, eh?
5: It sure is, absolutely.
0: Now, how many years did you wait for a kidney donor and a transplant?
5: I went through the assessment and workup phase, took me around about a year, but they backdate it from when you start dialysis. And then once I was activated onto the actual wait list, all up, it was around 3 years.
0: And why is the process so long to get an organ transplant and finding a donor?
5: Because there are so many people on dialysis machines, and First Nations people in our country, we are overrepresented on those machines. What we need in the best quality of life long term is to get a transplant
1: So if you're eligible for a transplant, there is a massive wait list because we don't have enough organ donors donating. You can do live donation, but there's also deceased donation that when you pass, that you're wanting to give your gift your organs to bring life for others.
0: Now, how did the kidney transplant change your life?
1: I was allowed to travel again. I was able to be there for my kids' sports, not hooked to a machine for 5 hours undergoing treatment every second day, which is really confining. But I've also been able to give back to my community and make sure we are providing culturally safe and accessible care. I work at the Royal Adelaide Hospital and we've been able to form Perdita Monoberku, which is the kidney dream team. We have patient navigators that walk alongside our patient, inpatients and outpatients, to make sure that they are culturally safe, to do a debrief after appointments and really understand what their procedures are and around the illness. I'm also, as a health researcher, doing my PhD on First Nations women and the intersection of that and our languages, that we're getting informed consent and we're doing these procedures and we're being pushed through a health system without a lot of translated materials into our own languages that we can understand. We have a lot of brothers and sisters coming from the Northern Territory into our hospital, as well as the APY lands coming in, and English is not first language. So we need to make sure that our patients are provided with culturally safe care in the form of having staff in languages, all our resources in languages.
0: You mentioned earlier that First Nation communities are well overrepresented in, you know, in the organ donor and organ transplant. Why is awareness of organ donation so important, particularly for First Nations communities?
1: I don't think enough of the conversations being had with our people. We need to be able to sit down, you know, with our family and talk about our wishes and talk about, and I understand that is really, really hard for people. I had to actually plan my own funeral and organise things for my young children while I was on dialysis machine. And it's not a conversation that you want to have, but it's a conversation we need to be having with our families so they know what our wishes are. I'm an organ donor. You can't have my kidneys because they're not very good, but you can have any other organ, you know. I don't need them when I leave Earthside. Organ donation, you can save up to 7 people's lives by gifting your organs when you pass.
0: And where can we get more information about becoming an organ donor and all the information about these processes?
1: Well, we can go to the Donate Life website at donatelife.gov.au or through Medicare. It's really simple. Take about a minute. Just please have the conversations with your families and register.
0: That was organ recipient and health researcher Kelly Owen. You're listening to The Wire, independent current affairs on community and Indigenous radio. I'm Eduardo Jordan in Brisbane. A big hello to our friends in Alice Springs on ACCC, to our listeners in far north Queensland on Cairns FM, and to the other side of the country, to Radio Gulari in Broome, Western Australia. What are your needs? What matters to you? Are questions becoming more commonly asked in the healthcare setting? It's part of a global recognition around social prescribing, a holistic approach aiming to help people experiencing loneliness, social isolation, and financial stress by connecting them with non-medical services and trusted community supports. It comes as loneliness is rapidly rising, and experts now increasingly view social health as essential as physical and mental wellness. As part of a focus on loneliness awareness and the importance of social connection, The Wire's Emma Watsky spoke with Senior Research Fellow at Flinders University, Dr. Candice Osta, to hear more about social prescribing in Australia.
6: Social prescribing is, I guess, a modern term for something that we've been doing for a very long time. That is to connect people to supports in their local communities, social supports and community organisations, to address what are called social needs. So these are non-medical needs that many people have, and that can be things like housing, financial or food insecurity, but also things like loneliness and social isolation. So it acts as a way of connecting people across the health, social and community sectors of our society.
7: I understand that you're part of a push for a co-design model to be adopted in Australia. Why is that?
6: Well, it's really important that we work with the communities that we aim to benefit from social prescribing in the design of these models. We're really committed to working with our communities, working with people who are currently working in the health and social and community settings, for people to tell us what will work for them. So rather than us coming in as researchers and saying, well, we think this is the way forward, we really need to look at how to design an approach that is very much embedded in local communities, local places, and meets the needs of those local communities in a way that is easy for them to engage with this type of service.
7: Just a little bit further to that, can you elaborate more on perhaps the role of a link worker?
6: Social prescribing is really quite a broad idea. So it can be something as simple as someone like your GP recommends that you connect in with your local arts group or park run to address some physical health needs that you might have, or loneliness or social isolation. And then there are more intensive models that involve someone called a link worker, or also sometimes called a community connector. And that's someone that would work with someone over a period of time to really better understand what's happening in that person's life, what are the kinds of goals that they might want to pursue, and then how to support them to reach those goals. So it's something that we would call a holistic model that looks at the person in the entirety of the life that they're living and the things that they've experienced, and tries to work alongside them to co-design social prescriptions, so to co-design connections with the sort of supports and services that people might need.
7: And just on that note, when it comes to managing well-being, why could a more holistic approach be better, or be effective rather?
6: Yeah, we're all very familiar with the need for support for our physical and mental health. I think as a society, we're very well-versed that we need to take care of our physical well-being, to take care of our mental well-being. But we have less understanding, I think, overall about how important it is for us to also address our social well-being. These are things that can have a significant negative impact, not only around feelings of stress or feelings of unhappiness, but also actually things like loneliness and social isolation in particular are considered to be health risks. So they actually can harm our physical health as well as our mental health.
7: Loneliness has been termed an epidemic. Can you elaborate a little bit more on perhaps some of the impacts that social isolation and loneliness can have on a person?
6: Yeah, it's actually been seen as something that is similar to smoking. So smoking about 15 cigarettes a day. We know that loneliness and social isolation increase our risk of developing things like dementia, as well as stroke and cardiovascular disease. And loneliness and social isolation can also increase our risk of early death. So these are quite surprising impacts that are only more recently things that we're really starting to understand and see as something that we need to start addressing.
7: I understand that you have some quite focused research at the moment. Is Australia in a unique position in terms of implementing a wider rollout of social prescribing? And is there anything we can learn from other countries?
6: Yeah, I think that the unique status in Australia is really about trying to understand how to build social prescribing into how we currently support people. So Australia is widely known as having quite fragmented services. And so while social prescribing is something that's been widely implemented in places like the UK, the US and Singapore, we need to really be responding to the unique needs of our communities.
0: Dr. Candy Soster from Flinders University Day, speaking with The Wire's Emma Watsky. July marks Disability Pride Month, celebrating the ways people experience disability and highlight the importance of identity, community, and belonging. Organization MSWA has launched a Neurological Care Accelerator, an initiative designed to accelerate disability and neurohealth innovation. The first cohort of startups includes innovations in stroke prevention technology, robotic devices, and more. The Wire's contributor from RTRFM, Pam Boland, spoke to Chief Experience Officer at MSWA, Tony Miller, about the project.
2: MSWA over the past 10 years has invested about $50 million into medical research,
8: yeah,
2: which is amazing to find causes and cures and to help people live better lives.
8: Absolutely.
2: But a challenge with traditional research is it takes a really, really long time. Mm-hmm. So, because it's necessary, so it could take 20, 30 years for something to happen. So,
8: yeah.
2: So one of the things our clients often say to us is, I want to see things happen right now that could benefit me. So we've been thinking differently about how we solve some of those problems. And we came up with this kind of what seemed like a bit of a wild, risky idea at the time was to work with international startups to try and solve some of these problems and use really smart people from across the world who mm-hmm. normally wouldn't be in Perth to help us solve these. So we ended up working with the Founders Factory to solve really specific problem statements. And now we're working with five startup companies from all over the world.
8: I really want to hear about those startups, but can you tell me what Founders Factory is?
2: Yeah, they're the accelerator part of what you said. So they're an organization that kind of works in between. So they work with largely cause-driven organizations to find problem statements, and then they go out to the world to places like San Francisco and London and New York to try and find those startups that are doing cool things that might solve these problems. So they're kind of the middle organization. They kind of, like, it genuinely was like they created a bit of a shark tank situation where you're, you know, people are pitching to you and you're kind of iterating. And I think we went from 170 startups down to five.
8: Yeah, wow. Well, instead of a straw that cools your drink down faster, it's some sort of medical marvel, right?
2: Well, and that was funny you say that. Someone in the process said, isn't it amazing that these young kind of talented people are doing this stuff instead of another social media app that shares photos. You know, they're trying to solve neurological problems, which is pretty amazing.
8: That's pretty amazing and really, really cool to get those smart minds on it. Yeah. I want to hear a little bit about these startups and about what's happening. First of all, Uplift. Tell me about this. This is coming out of the UK.
2: Yeah, coming out of London. And this is basically super smart wearable technology that, in its simplest form, the use case they have is like leggings that have these lots and lots of sensors in the leggings. And how does that become relevant to us? Basically, early diagnosis and prevention. So mm-hmm. if our clients are able to use this technology, we can kind of, you get these dashboards that kind of show like your walking is changing and your gait analysis is changing.
8: Yeah,
2: and
8: wow.
2: you have these kind of warning signs to say that your condition might be reaching the next step, which then means that our allied health teams can step in and make interventions.
8: I guess an aside question is, you know, you mentioned that some research can take 20, 30 years to happen. What's the window that we're working with when you are using words like accelerator, when you're talking about this neurological care accelerator situation?
2: Yeah. Well, accelerator is a good word because it's fast. we made some decisions around November, and by May, June of this year, the startups were in Perth in our centres with the products and meeting with our clients. As we talk through the different startups, some of them are at different stages in their life cycle, but that one, Uplift, it's a product, it's a real thing, so that could be, you know, having benefits within this year.
8: Okay, talk to me about Neurosonic coming out of the US.
2: Yeah, so Neurosonic, their hypothesis was that stroke is something that costs the economy billions of dollars, but is also 80% of stroke is preventable. And basically, they invented this device. It's like a little unit that fits in the palm of your hand, and you put it on your neck, and the main artery that runs on your neck, it scans the blood flow and uses some AI technology to kind of give you a likelihood that you might have a stroke and you really need to go and see someone to get an intervention.
8: Wow, that's amazing.
2: And the accuracy is insanely high.
8: Whoa, okay. Okay, number three, getting into Fluent, which is a startup out of Australia.
2: Yeah, from Melbourne, which is kind of really exciting because we assumed these would all be from San Francisco, and it was really cool to get one from Melbourne. And it's interesting, the company, when they do the pitch, they say their opening line is, we're inventing telepathy. One of the huge challenges we have with lots of the conditions that we support is speech can become a problem for mm-hmm. people. And this is a tiny little device that just goes under your scalp, behind your ear, and literally, in its simplest terms for a generalist like me, it reads the intention of you wanting to speak and translates it into text outputs that then can be used to generate voice.
0: Tony Miller from MSWA there, speaking with RTRFM's Pam Boland. And that's the end of the show today. Thanks so much for listening wherever you're in Australia. The Wire is a co-production between community radio stations 2SER, Radio Adelaide, Scene Media, 4ZZZ and Radio 4EB in Brisbane, with the great support of the Community Broadcasting Foundation and the Community Radio Network. 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The Wire acknowledges the traditional custodians of the Turrbal and Jagera countries where this program has been produced, and we pay our respects to Aboriginal elders past, present and emerging. Today, The Wire came to you from Radio 4EB in Mianjin, Brisbane. I'm Eduardo Jordan. Thanks so much for your company, and we'll see you next time on The Wire.
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3: Good morning, I'm David Cameron. Advocates against domestic violence say the death of Yana Armstrong must spark change. A candlelight vigil was held in Toowoomba to honour the 30-year-old woman whose body was found in bushland 2 weeks ago. Her former partner has been charged with murder and arson and remains in custody. Amanda Dalton is the CEO of Toowoomba's domestic violence charity Protea Place. She says communities must keep calling for change.
4: Every life saved matters. Every child who grows up free of violence matters. That is why we all continue fighting this war against domestic and family violence with everything we have. We will not become numb, we will not become silent, and we will not stop demanding better.
3: The Australian Chamber of Commerce and Industry says new tariffs on Australian imports into the United States are hard to understand. The Trump administration is imposing a 12.5% tariff on imports from 60 countries, saying it's over concerns about forced labour and slavery. The Chamber's CEO, Andrew McKellar, told the ABC Australia's efforts to combat modern slavery are world class.
5: We are one of the countries with the highest standards to protect against modern slavery. Forced labour conditions wherever it is in the supply chain. In fact, Australia is a much better rated country than the United States in that regard. So honestly, it's very puzzling.
3: Dozens of fighter jets from Singapore and Spain are flying over northern Australia in a show of strength. The Royal Australian Air Force's premier air combat exercise, Pitch Black, is taking place across 3 weeks until August 7, involving more than 2,500 personnel from 21 nations. Darwin has played host to the War Games since 1983. Pitch Black 2026 includes aircraft from the United States, Japan, India, Singapore, France, Germany, Indonesia and Spain. Embedded personnel from Pacific neighbours Fiji and Papua New Guinea are taking part alongside those from as far as Finland and Sweden. An experimental vaccine against the Ebola virus ravaging Central Africa has been administered to a volunteer for the first time. He received it in Oxford, where it was developed in just 8 weeks. More than 1,000 people have been killed in the current outbreak of the virus, the BBC's Fergus Walsh reports.
6: Ed Hunt, who's 37, said he wanted to help after seeing news reports of the Ebola outbreak in DR Congo. He's one of 50 healthy volunteers aged 18 to 55. Being recruited for the trial. The vaccine uses the same technology as the Oxford AstraZeneca COVID jab, which was given to hundreds of millions of people during the pandemic. Those taking part will not be given Ebola. Instead, scientists will analyse immune responses, which should give a good indication whether the vaccine will protect against the virus.
3: Australia is off to a strong start in the first night of the swimming finals at the 2026 Commonwealth Games. Lani Pallister took gold in the 400-metre freestyle. New Zealand's Erica Fairweather was second, with Aussie Jenna Forrester taking the bronze medal. And Queenslander Jenna Jones took gold in the S13 100-metre freestyle. American basketball legend LeBron James has ended weeks of speculation over his future by announcing he'll be joining the Philadelphia 76ers for the new NBA season. The 41-year-old left the Los Angeles Lakers in June after an 8-year spell with the team.
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8: Across the Macleay Valley, here's your Tank FM weather update. Saturday's outlook is sunny, light winds prevailing, Kempsey 20, Southwest Rocks 17, Crescent Head and Willawarren 20 degrees. Sunday's forecast is sunny, the chance of morning fog about higher ground, areas of morning frost, light winds, Kempsey 21, Southwest Rocks 18 and Willawarren 21 degrees. Monday's weather information is partly cloudy. Areas of morning frost about higher ground. The chance of morning fog inland. Slight chance of a shower. Light winds prevailing. Kempsey 22, Southwest Rocks 18 and Willawarren 21 degrees. That wraps up your update of local weather right here on your station, 103.1 Tank FM.
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0: looking for a day that celebrates community, creativity and connection. It's okay on the Maclay is back for 2026. 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
3: Across the Maclay Valley, here's your Tank FM weather update. Saturday's outlook is sunny, light winds prevailing. Kempsey 20, Southwest Rocks 17, Crescent Head and Willawarren 20 degrees. Sunday's forecast is sunny. The chance of morning fog about higher ground. Areas of morning frost, light winds. Kempsey 21, Southwest Rocks 18 and Willawarren 21 degrees. Monday's weather information is partly cloudy. Areas of morning frost about higher ground. The chance of morning fog inland. Slight chance of a shower. Light winds prevailing. Kempsey 22, Southwest Rocks 18 and Willawarren 21 degrees. That wraps up your update of local weather right here on your station, 103.1 Tank FM.
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3: Good morning, I'm David Cameron. At least 10 people have been killed and 100 injured in a Russian ballistic missile strike on an exhibition outside Kyiv showcasing Ukraine's drone technology. Russia's defence ministry says it used high-precision weaponry against an event that had gathered those who planned strikes inside Russia. From Kyiv, here's the BBC's Paul Adams.
4: The attack happened in the middle of the day at a private shooting range not far from Kyiv. A military exhibition was being held there and representatives of Ukraine's defence industry were present. Reports from the scene say two ballistic missiles landed, another was intercepted. There's widespread outrage that such a public event was being held at all and had apparently been widely advertised. Ukraine's prosecutor general said efforts were underway to establish who decided to hold the event and what safety measures were in place.
3: Labour's outgoing president has issued warnings about the threat of One Nation at the next election as the party prepares to debate some of its most contentious issues. The final day of Labour's national conference in Adelaide will centre on foreign policy and defence, with delegates to thrash out a stance on the Middle East and AUKUS. Former federal treasurer and party president Wayne Swan says One Nation and its leader Pauline Hanson represent the latest challenge for the party. An experimental vaccine against the Ebola virus ravaging Central Africa has been administered to a volunteer for the first time, a man who received it in Oxford. Participants in the trial will have no contact with Ebola itself. Instead, scientists will analyse immune responses. Speaking to the BBC, Professor Theresa Lamb, who's leading the research, outlined its importance.
5: The safety of our volunteers is first and foremost in our mind when it comes to a phase one clinical trial and any clinical trial, and we will certainly be looking out for any adverse reaction that may happen. But if you're looking at what we're trying to impact against, Ebola virus has a case fatality rate that is 30 to 50%. So we really do need to test these vaccines, but test them safely.
3: The LGBTQIA plus community is gathering in Brisbane today for an annual memorial garden planting. Shannon Kirkwood has the story.
6: The Brisbane Pride event at New Farm Park pays tribute to those the group has loved and lost and was first launched in 2012. Friends, families and community members will pause, reflect and honour those who are no longer here. They will plant fresh flowers in the memorial garden at the entrance to New Farm Park, with every flower planted representing a life. The event is timed so the garden blooms in spring in the colours of the rainbow flag for the Brisbane Pride Festival in September.
3: Australia has opened its medal tally at the 2026 Commonwealth Games. In swimming, Lani Pallister took gold in the 400-metre freestyle, with Aussie Jenna Forrester taking bronze. Jenna Jones won the S13 100-metre freestyle, with fellow Queenslander Kiralee Hayes third. Hannah Fredericks took bronze in the 200-metre backstroke. And in the para powerlifting, Harney Watson has won bronze. In the AFL, Fremantle have dominated the Eagles in the Western Derby, winning 112 points to 42. It's the Dockers' 17th win of the season. At the MCG, Geelong kept their final six hopes alive, defeating Melbourne by 20. In the NRL, the Storm lost to the Rabbitohs 28-26 at Accor Stadium. Earlier, the Roosters beat the Knights 23-22. Newcastle lost Dylan Brown and Dylan Lucas to potential season-ending injuries.
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1: Across the Maclay Valley, here's your Tank FM weather update. Saturday's outlook is sunny, light winds prevailing. Kempsey 20, Southwest Rocks 17, Crescent Head and Willawarren 20 degrees. Sunday's forecast is sunny, the chance of morning fog about higher ground. Areas of morning frost, light winds. Kempsey 21, Southwest Rocks 18 and Willawarren 21 degrees. Monday's weather information is partly cloudy. Areas of morning frost about higher ground. The chance of morning fog inland. Slight chance of a shower. Light winds prevailing. Kempsey 22, Southwest Rocks 18 and Willawarren 21 degrees. That wraps up your update of local weather right here on your station, 103.1 Tank FM.
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11: Hello there, good morning, welcome to Saturday, welcome to the weekend. I'm Julie Reynolds and I'm so glad you're here, whether you're waking up slowly or already ticking things off your list of things to do. I've got 3 hours of great music and even better company lined up for you. We'll hear from the Health Speak podcast where Jaslyn Patrick joins us to talk about something many of us avoid, going to the dentist. She's got some great insight on why we often delay it and how to make it feel a little less daunting. The Wire's asking a big question this week, we'll explore that with a wire later. Then Adelaide's Dino Jag drops in to share the story behind his stunning track, When the Day Comes, a song that was born from a writing workshop with none other than OneRepublic's Ryan Tedder. And still to come, you'll hear a powerful reimagining of Sounds of Then from Angus Gill featuring Mark Callahan from Ganga Jang. And we'll have a chat with Mark all about how that collaboration came to be. Plus, speaking of Aussie legends, Kev Mitchell from Jebediah is joining us as well. And Murph's going to wrap things up with a brilliant top five. This week, it's all about the quintessential piano man. So settle in, it's all coming your way on Saturday Brekkie.

0: You know that feeling when your tooth starts to twinge and you know you've left it too long? Jaslyn Patrick is here to talk about why so many of us delay a visit to the dentist and how we can shift that mindset as she talks on the Health Speak podcast.
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0: When you picture yourself in hospital, you probably don't expect you'll be there because you have bad teeth. But it's one of the biggest reasons people end up in hospital when they don't need to. In 2016-17, more than 70,000 Australians went to hospital because of a dental problem that could have been prevented. Now, the other stat that got me was that 9 in 10 Australians say the people they go and see about their teeth, the dental professionals, have always showed them respect. Yet, we love to hate the dentist. I thought I'd better go and meet one to see what they're really like and what happens in there. Oh, it's free Wi-Fi. Oh, hi, I'm here to see Jasmine.
1: Are you ready to go?
0: Yep. Okay, just following someone down to one of the rooms. Oh, hello. I'm really good. How are you?
1: Super.
0: Yeah, well, as you can imagine, I can see a chair, the light above, and I feel like this is your toolbox. What is it?
1: You're right. Well, look, this is my water pistol, and we have a great time. I try not to spray my dental assistants with it, but I often fail. And there's my fire engine, and he does all of the hard lifting. And then we've got a little tractor. And then we've got a little, you know, tooth polisher. And this one over here, that's Mr. Scrapey. Okay, so Mr. Scrapey just goes around, cleans things up, just the detritus of life that we collect. Well, he takes it off. So that's my toolkit, basically.
0: It sounds like you've done that before. How scared are people before they come in here and particularly when they see this setup you've got going on?
1: I think that dentistry does come with a lot of preconceptions. And I think it's a lot about how you've been made to feel in the past. If you haven't been made to feel comfortable, then of course you're going to sit there and you're going to think that everything looks like, you know, that scene from The Marathon Man. But in actual fact, you know, if you've been listened to, if you've had your concerns addressed properly, then you're not going to mind it. I mean, Mr. Scrapey's actually not that bad.
0: You've got some great metaphors here for your equipment. What about when you tell someone that you're a dentist and you want to break down any stereotypes they might have? What's the simplest way that you can explain your job?
1: Well, look, I think my job is part detective because I need to find out what's happened inside your mouth, what's happened in your life. I'm part structural engineer, okay, because we are reconstructing, and I'm also partly your mother. You need to call me and we need to figure out what you're eating. Are you too skinny? You know, just stuff like that, what your mother would do. I probably won't do your laundry. I've got my own to do. But yeah, we'll probably try to keep in touch with you as best as we can because it's about getting you to a certain point where you're healthy and then maintaining you and seeing whether you can exceed that.
0: What's the thing that most people don't understand about dentistry or looking after their teeth? Because to be honest, dentists get a bit of a bad rap.
1: Yeah, look, I think there's a conception first up that it's overly expensive, and yes, it can be quite a drain. There are ways and methods of getting around it, whether you're in public or private, and it just requires a little bit of investigative work and just asking the right people.
0: Who are the right people?
1: You can always Google. If you have a healthcare card or a pensioner concession card, that's the Tasmanian Oral Health Services, and they have a website where you can actually go ahead and access that.
0: Or a similar service in whatever state or territory you might be from.
1: Yes, that's right. A private dentist, look, you'll find us in the phone book. Go with a recommendation from a friend, not a frenemy, because that's liable to end in disaster. But just generally the recommendations are what you would go for.
0: A lot of people don't like coming to the dentist, and probably because, one, as you mentioned, they think it's going to be expensive. Mm. Two, they think it's going to hurt.
1: Yes.
0: Does it still hurt?
1: Well, any medical procedure is uncomfortable. However, in terms of pain, we have ways of making it better. Okay, and this is, I think, one of the big things that have changed in the last 20 to 30 years. And I think dentists have worked really hard at that. We still have that conception that, you know, we're creepy sadists, okay? And that's okay, all right? We can discuss with you what your anxieties are. As long as you have that conversation with us, we can certainly help you to get over that, yeah.
2: What's an example, if you just think of one patient that you've really helped and it really is a good explanation of the kind of difference a dentist can make in someone's life?
1: Well, I had a lady just this year, actually, who was petrified. And by petrified, I mean waited until the very last minute, and it had been probably about 10 years. And she had a raging toothache. She could not sleep, could not eat, was just unfunctional. And she had a family, busy family, restricted finances. When she came in, we were able to talk to her. We used a little bit of happy gas. We managed to get her over that, and she left not in pain. And her psychologist actually was surprised. Her partner was surprised. Her children were surprised. But she actually had enough in her then to say, I can overcome this. And that is, in my mind, one of the things about my job, that you can change the perceptions that are there.
2: How different is the work you do in the public system compared to what you do with private patients?
1: So in the public system, we're seeing people who have a lot more disease. In the private health sector, we're dealing more with people who have retained their teeth for a longer period of time. But because of that, we're seeing breakdown from previous dentistry or lifestyle kind of factors again. It's quite interesting, though, because in both sectors, you're actually seeing an uptick in disease, preventable disease, in around about the teenage years to the 20s, you know. And I think it's because people have become complacent, and I think because it's our diet as well and our lifestyle factors have shifted us back towards a disease, which we really should have licked, you'd think.
2: We won't have time to go through all the basic knowledge that we need to know now, but if you can give us three tips that are going to help us try and prevent dental disease and just, I guess, live better and, no offence, but not have to see you as often.
1: Absolutely. My whole job is to try to make myself redundant. I'm pretty happy to do that. So I think the first thing is fluoride and toothbrushing. So in actual fact, toothpaste is just a vehicle for fluoride. It's a proven preventative. If you don't know how to brush your teeth, find someone who can teach you.
2: Is it that hard?
1: No, but it does require a technique. First up, the right end of the brush is helpful.
2: Secondly, good tip.
1: Yeah, that's right. Secondly, it's about pressure and it's about the position of that toothbrush. It's got to be where that gum meets that tooth because that's where all of the bacteria collects. Please feel free to YouTube. Don't YouTube someone nutty, okay? The Australian Dental Association is a really good place if you want free information. Flossing is also important. The other thing is really diet. You just need to be aware where those hidden sugars are, and they'll label it as something else. You know, it'll be fructose, or it'll be lactose, or it'll be dextrose. And certainly, you know, you can't live without some of that stuff. I mean, yeah, okay, but yeah, if it's consistently part of your diet and you're consistently dosing yourself with it, then that's where we start to get issues.
2: Electric toothbrush versus yes. Manual toothbrush?
1: Yes, look, electric toothbrushes do better. It takes out what I call the idiot factor, which is us. But you still need to point it at the right spot, okay? So please, even if you do get an electric toothbrush, feel free to ask for information. You can invite me to parties. I do parties, okay?
2: Are you serious?
1: No, don't be silly.
2: You should.
1: But I could. It'd be quite interesting, wouldn't it?
2: Dial a dentist. Book her in.
1: A flossing party.
0: There's more new research out that suggests about half of us don't brush our teeth twice a day. Maybe it's time for a visit to a dentist somewhere. This project was funded by the Healthy Tasmania Community Innovation Grants through the Tasmanian Government, made for community radio across Australia.
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0: Before the end of the hour, you'll hear Dino Jagg's story of writing with One Republic's Ryan Tedder and the powerful song that came out of that collaboration. But first, let's talk about something a bit closer to home. We're diving into a hot topic. The Wire explores that story next.
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2: New figures show smoking rates in Australia have fallen to a record low, with just 5.6% of Australians aged 14 and above now smoking daily. Health experts say decades of tough tobacco laws, along with recent vaping restrictions, are helping drive the decline. But they also warn more smokers are turning to illicit tobacco, calling for stronger enforcement to tackle the illegal market. I spoke with Professor Derek Chu from the Heart Foundation about what the latest figures mean.
3: Well, I think that the combination of reasons, there have been continuous programs to highlight the risks of smoking. The Quit program has been really important. Obviously, policy with tobacco excise and the cost of cigarettes is very high. Obviously with the rising cost of living, those challenges have made it very unattractive for people to continue to smoke.
2: The data shows that people are now turning more into illicit tobacco. How would you say is the best way to tackle that?
3: Well, unfortunately, that is a law enforcement rather than a health issue. Clearly, illicit tobacco carries exactly the same risks from a health perspective as over the counter legal tobacco. So the challenges are probably not to lessen the drivers that have led to this, improvement in smoking rates. In other words, the temptation might be to change the excise policy or those types of interventions, but they will almost certainly drive up the health risks in the community if they're lessened. In many respects, the illicit tobacco trade is illegal and a policing problem. While obviously we're sympathetic and concerned for that, lessening the tax around tobacco is probably not something we would advocate supporting.
2: Vaping.

0: 30. What's the next challenge in keeping smoking rates to a low?
1: Well, I think that the challenge is to not actually say job done, that the policies and interventions that we as a community and as government has implemented clearly work, and they are improving the, you know, that's 500,000 fewer smokers since the data from 3 years ago. That, you know, will show up in the health of our population, will show up in fewer cardiovascular events. So the important thing actually is not to let up on these strategies. I would want to see us drop down to 4 and 3 and eventually no tobacco use if that's possible. I would persist with the current policies. It's really great news that more and more Australians are quitting smoking and not taking smoking up. If individuals would like to join that successful bandwagon, they really should talk to their GP or reach out to the Quit Line on 137848.
0: That was Professor Derek Chu from the Heart Foundation speaking to The Wire.
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0: In the next hour, you're going to hear a great new reimagining of Sounds of Then. And Kev Mitchell from Jebediah drops by too. But before all that, let's hear from the brilliant Dino Jag from Adelaide. After a writing workshop with Ryan Tedder from One Republic, he came away with a track called When the Day Comes. Let's find out more next.
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0: Good morning, Dino. What song are we going to be talking about this morning?
2: When the Day Comes. And it actually started around June, actually the last lockdown in Touchwood, the last one we'll ever have, in my home studio. And I had the opportunity to connect with Ryan Tedder for some online sessions.
0: Who's that? And, who's that for anyone who doesn't know?
2: Ryan Tedder is the frontman for the band One Republic. And a lot of people don't realise, aside from being an amazing artist, you know, and band, One Republic are a huge fan of theirs, but he's also an incredible songwriter and producer working with many other artists that I really respect and admire from all sorts of genres. Classic artists like Stevie Wonder and Paul McCartney to current artists like Adele, Ed Sheeran. So he's a rare breed. He's able to really kind of tap into other people's, you know, strengths, and worked with one of my idols, so one of my favourite singers of all time, Chris Cornell as well. So it was a real gift to have the opportunity to have some sessions with him.
0: Yeah, it must have been a real buzz. Now I'm just going to play a bit of something that someone might recognise so that you know who we're talking about. There you go. That's a great track.
2: Awesome.
0: So what did it do for you? What do you think now you can do differently in your songwriting? Because I can hear a little bit of influence in this track.
2: Yeah, I wanted to just, you know, try a few different things. And when you're working on your own productions and your own sounds, you know, you quite often wonder about the process other people go through. So he was very open in sharing his process, and I picked up some really cool new ideas I hadn't tried before, just in terms of the way you might draft out some songs or just record vocals. So, you know, I tried a few different things with my voice on this recording that I hadn't tried before. It was quite interesting because I actually recorded it at about 3 o'clock in the morning and my neighbours must have been wondering, what the hell is he doing? It just was in the moment. I intended the recording just to be a draft. I didn't actually re-record it. When I went to re-record the final vocal after I finished all the music for it, there was something that I captured at that moment that I didn't want to kind of mess with. So I ended up pretty much leaving the majority of what I'd done in my original demo for the vocal.
0: Excellent. And what sort of fella is he? Was he intense or was he very nurturing or was he do this, Dino?
2: Yeah, he's a very grounded guy, which is a real joy. Someone who's kind of really achieved pretty much everything that any songwriter or producer could possibly achieve. He's had so many credits under his name. He's just so grounded and so relaxed. So he does make you feel quite, it's just like being with one of your mates. So it's actually not what you think, which is really refreshing. He's a great guy, really is.
0: Do you get to call on him again, or is it kind of that's it and off you go, Dino? Go tackle the world.
2: Well, look, who knows what the future holds? I would love to connect with him again, but, you know, I'm just grateful that we had that moment and, you know, it spawned something that I can actually share now.
0: It's amazing. And so is this going to go on an album? What's happening?
2: Well, at the moment, it's kind of one song at a time. At some point, I've got to put my scrapbook of songs together, I'm sure of it. But this is short attention span universe we live in. I just think, actually, speaking of short, this is the shortest song I've ever written. So this is the first for me. It's under 3 minutes. It's like just over two, you know, it's not even 2.5 minutes, actually. It's like 2 minutes, 24 seconds to be precise. So it's quite bizarre.
0: You're like the Beatles.
2: Yeah. Fast food. It's the fast food of music era.
0: It'll change because that's the way things go. They go from a 7.5 minute Led Zeppelin song or a Queen song to a not quite 2.5 minute Monkey song or a Beatles or an Easy Beat. So we're just in that loop again, aren't we?
2: Yeah. Look, you know, if it feels good, you know, whatever, go with it. And it just felt right.
0: Dino, Can't Keep Still had a very iconic video. You had all your mates, all your Jagsters sending in a video, dancing by themselves but having a great time. And that really kicked off that whole song. I think you had 500,000 views or 1 million views or something like that on the video. So with this song, you've got some big shoes to fill, even if they're your own. What's planned for the video for this song?
2: it was actually quite an ordeal getting permission to use this particular church, because the opening lyric of the song is "I've got no religion." So it was an interesting conversation with the priest trying to.
0: I've got no religion yet.
2: Can we use your church? So anyway, it was a delicate conversation, but you know, he was very graceful about it, and we were very respectful of the premise, and hopefully it translates well. So. Look forward to seeing what everyone thinks of it.
0: Well, it's a great track and good luck to you. No doubt we're going to see you in the charts fairly soon, Dino. Thanks for having a chat.
2: Yeah, well, let's see what 22 brings. I think we're all looking forward to it for sure.
0: Absolutely. Can you introduce your song as I play it here, Dino Jag?
2: Yes, it'd be my pleasure. Hey, it's Dino Jag here. This is When the Day Comes.

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3: Good morning, I'm David Cameron. Spain's government has declared a national emergency after wildfires forced the evacuation of thousands of people in the central region of Madrid. The BBC's Nick Beak reports.
4: Day and night, Spanish firefighters have been trying to contain the blazes confronting them. The province of Ávila, to the west of the capital, is the main focus. At least 19,000 people have now been told to evacuate or, where appropriate, hunker down in their homes. Officials are talking of a perfect storm with high temperatures, relentless wind and several fire fronts merging. The Spanish police say they have arrested a man suspected of triggering one vast fire by using a farm vehicle, despite a ban on heavy machinery in the tinderbox conditions.
3: Advocates against domestic violence say the death of Yana Armstrong must spark change. A candlelight vigil was held in Toowoomba to honour the 30-year-old woman whose body was found in bushland 2 weeks ago. Her former partner has been charged with murder and arson and remains in custody. Amanda Dalton is the CEO of Toowoomba's domestic violence charity, Protea Place. She says communities must keep calling for change.
5: Every life saved matters. Every child who grows up free of violence matters. That is why we all continue fighting this war against domestic and family violence with everything we have. We will not become numb, we will not become silent, and we will not stop demanding better.
3: If this story has raised concerns, you can call 1-800-RESPECT. That's 1-800-737-732. Researchers say a combination of factors most likely contributed to South Australia's algal bloom. Marine heat waves and the 2023 River Murray flood are among five factors identified as contributing to the harmful bloom, which was first detected in March last year. Speaking to the ABC, South Australian Research and Development Institute Executive Director, Professor Mike Steer, says the state is better prepared, but there's still much to learn.
6: It's going to take us some time to look at some of those key knowledge gaps. We do understand where we need to direct our research, and fortunately now we've got the Office for Algal Bloom Research standing ready to do that in collaboration with both national and international jurisdictions.
3: A researcher is bringing attention to the complexities around coercive control of older Australians. Associate Professor Marie Burnoff from the Three Rivers Department of Rural Health at Charles Sturt University will be presenting study findings at the Elder Abuse Conference on the Gold Coast next week.
7: I'll be talking about some collaborative research looking at elder abuse, specifically coercive control, and what happens when people try to approach agencies, and whether or not we need to be thinking about changing laws or being more expansive with our laws around coercive control.
3: At the Commonwealth Games, Jenna Forrester has claimed her second medal in the pool, taking gold in the 200-metre backstroke. Earlier, she finished with bronze in the 400-metre freestyle, which was won by Lani Pallister. Jenna Jones took victory in the S13 100-metre freestyle. And para powerlifter Harney Watson claimed bronze in her competition. In the AFL, Fremantle have dominated the Eagles in the Western Derby, winning 112 points to 42. At the MCG, Geelong defeated Melbourne by 20 points.
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1: Across the Macleay Valley, here's your Tank FM weather update. Saturday's outlook is sunny, light winds prevailing. Kempsey 20, Southwest Rocks 17, Crescent Head and Willawarren 20 degrees. Sunday's forecast is sunny. The chance of morning fog about higher ground. Areas of morning frost, light winds. Kempsey 21, Southwest Rocks 18 and Willawarren 21 degrees. Monday's weather information is partly cloudy. Areas of morning frost about higher ground. The chance of morning fog inland. Slight chance of a shower. Light winds prevailing. Kempsey 22, Southwest Rocks 18 and Willawarren 21 degrees. That wraps up your update of local weather right here on your station, 103.1 Tank FM.
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12: Hello there, great to be with you on this Saturday morning. Hope you're enjoying the music and the stories that we're running this morning as well. Still so much more to come. You'll hear a stunning take on an Aussie anthem in our AMRAP Song of the Week, and we catch up with Kev Mitchell from Jebediah talking about what's next, creativity and hitting the road. Oh.

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2: Most recent data from the Department of Employment and Workplace Relations shows that only 11.7% of job seekers find long-term employment through job providers. After Employment Minister Amanda Risworth floated reforms to the system in May this year, a new report this week from the Centre of International Corporate Tax Accountability has looked at the financial arrangements of large job service providers and how the system can be improved. The Wire's Aspen Beilharz talked to the researcher Bronwyn Lee about the report's findings.
3: So once upon a time in Australia, we had a public employment system. We had the Commonwealth Employment Service. It was scrapped in 1998 under John Howard, and there was the idea that if there are private job service providers and if they're paid for how well they can do, then they'll be motivated to help people as well as possible. So over nearly 30 years, how has that turned out?
4: That is an excellent question, and we do know the answer to that pretty well, I'd say, which is it not turned out well at all. So the privatised employment services providers just are not delivering for unemployed people. There's been a litany of reports on that, finding that they don't provide the supports that people need. People have reported really awful experiences. It's definitely a market failure, this privatisation experiment.
3: Yeah, okay. And this is a densely researched report. I saw a lot of looking really deep into the tax arrangements and how these companies work. It's not illegal, but is it scandalous? Like, what did you find?
4: Absolutely. It's outrageous in our opinion. And yeah, I think there needs to be a lot more public attention on what happens to government money. So we picked four of the biggest for-profit providers, and we, like you say, did a deep dive into their finances. And one thing that shocked us is just how little you can find about some of these companies. There's a lot of transparency problems, but we did our best to make an estimate, and we think that across just these four companies, $125 million per year is taken out of that system by private equity and by millionaires that own those companies. So they're doing that through, you know, dividend payments, through high payments to their what they call key management personnel, but also through what I would consider somewhat dodgy practices, but they are legal, of related party payments. And that's where they're shifting profits offshore, which means that they can avoid paying taxes on those profits in Australia. So it's almost a double whammy to the Australian taxpayer.
3: Mm-hmm. So in May this year, we saw reforms starting to be championed by Amanda Risworth, the Minister for Employment and Workplace Relations. And she was talking about a more individualised system to try to help job seekers. So the concerns that you have in this report, are you seeing any of it addressed by what the government is saying?
4: Well, it's good that some of that rhetoric is there, that she's saying that there needs to be a dramatic shake up of the system. And there have been so many reports by the government and by others that have found that. It's not clear from what she's said or what the department have said they'll do, that they actually do plan to shake up the system. So we are calling for employment services to be brought back into the public sector. That would obviously save money, but also it would mean that the government could just have designed the services to do what they should do rather than trying to set up complicated market mechanisms to incentivize providers to do X or Y.
3: Let's finish on that idea of returning this to the public sector. I think anyone who's been on JobSeeker knows that it can be a really demoralizing experience. So I just want to think about, how do you think our job system can be more effective? How do you think things can be made better for job seekers?
4: Yes. Well, for one thing, there needs to be a delinking of mutual obligations and providing the services that might help unemployed people. So that's almost a separate issue, but the way that this privatised system works has all of that tied in together, and it adds to how punitive the system is. But a better system that's run by the public service could have the public interest at its heart. And what's in the public interest is people who are unemployed living their best lives and supported to find the work, the fulfilling work that they generally want, rather than punished and put through the wheel of going into short-term contracts and then becoming unemployed again. So a public service would ideally think about the unemployed person as a whole person and look for what to support them in their journey.
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3: It's time for our AMRAP Song of the Week, and it's a beauty. It's Sounds of Then, reimagined by Angus Gill with guest vocals from the man who wrote it 40 years ago, Ganga Jang's Mark Callahan. Mark joins us now to tell you all about it and how the collaboration came together. Good morning, Mark.
4: Thanks, Julie. I don't know what to tell you. I mean, the connection was actually made by a mutual friend, a guy called Phil Mortlock, who runs Origin Music. And Angus is a young songwriter signed to him, and he was making a record of these sort of classic Australian songs done bluegrass style.
3: Yeah.
4: So Philip reached out to me and said, is that cool? I said, of course, the more the merrier. And then he said, would you sing on it? And I went, well, okay. So I did. So that's where you got this duet. But I've never met Angus, but I love
3: really?
4: The track. No, we've not met. Just, you know, emailed and sent files back and forth.
3: I see, that's the modern way, isn't it?
4: That's the modern way, that's it.
3: So what did you think of this new version?
4: I love it, and I love the guitars in it are amazing. The whole bluegrass take on the thing is just great. It rockets along at a rate of knots, which is just terrific. And, you know, and he's just done a great version of it, and he's working on all these other classic Aussie songs as well. I think he's done Come Said the Boy, I think he's done as well. So, I just thought it was a nice opportunity to throw a bit of light on one of the up-and-coming songwriters in the country and, his sort of bluegrass take on things. I think I'm pretty sure Angus lives over in Nashville. That's where he's based at the moment.
3: Yeah.
4: Hence the reason for the back and forth with the computer as opposed to meeting in person. But, I'm thrilled the way it's panned out, actually. It's great.
3: Beautiful. And did he tell you why he chose your song? I mean, we all know that it's because it's one of the best songs ever written ever. But did he tell you why?
4: I think that was his exact quote.
3: Exactly,
4: I think
3: yeah.
4: I think he'd been speaking to you.
3: Yeah.
4: But I think he just wanted to put together a collection of Australian classic songs but done in this bluegrass style.
3: He had a selection process, or didn't he let you in on that?
4: He didn't let me in on that. That's all, you know, obviously secret business. But I think, again, he just, you know, he was trying to find these classic songs to reinterpret, you know, in a bluegrass sort of genre.
3: And it worked, and it's really worked. So we'll play it again. As I said, it was number one, so everybody else agreed. Let's talk the history of the song, though. And was it a big anniversary for the song this year?
4: It will be, because I think the song was released at the end of 85. So, yes,
3: not
4: this
3: October-y?
4: Year will be 40. Yes, that's right.
3: Yeah. Well, look at me now.
4: So it's coming up for 40 years, and we're having a bit of a couple of gigs, you know, just to celebrate our 40th, doing a couple in Brisbane and a couple in Sydney, basically just having a bit of a party to celebrate the fact that we're still here after 40 years.
3: Yeah.
4: You know, so that's pretty cool. But Sounds of Then itself came from a piece of some words that started off in my notebook that hung around there. I think probably I wrote them down the early 80s, 81, 82. And then I had a little shed in the underneath the flat that I was living in Kirribilli. And it was also where we got together, the early days of Ganga Jang, to sort of actually rehearse and play and do stuff in a single garage. You know, it was horrendous conditions. But, yeah, so then I just had some music and reached for the notebook, and there were those lyrics, and I made a little demo probably about 83. And then when Ganga Jang was recording our album, I think the initial idea with the band was to do the more kind of pop-oriented sort of music, you know, things like Giver of Life and House of Cards and those sorts of things. But we were, you know, running a little short of songs, so they were like, hey, can we raid your song larder? And I went, sure. And Sounds of Them was one of those tunes. And it just sort of tells a story. It's a bit of a migrant tale of, you know, coming to Australia when I was a teenager and moving to Bundaberg, Queensland, and being amazed by the fact that they were burning off the cane and just the smell of the humidity compared to, you know, where I'd come from in the wet green fields of England and Ireland. So, yes, it was a pretty incredible moment for me coming to Australia.
3: Do you know what, Mark? This is a longer conversation, isn't it?
4: Yes, we don't that's right. There's always more.
3: There is always more because we're sort of, you know, hitting these points and it's like, oh, I want to talk to you more about that. When I talk to you more about that. So I'm going to invite you back on the show in a couple of weeks' time and we can delve more into it if you've got some time for us.
4: That sounds perfect.
3: And I'll put you on spot on air, so you have to say yes.
4: Of course, yes. I always say yes. That's my default.
3: I'm going to get you to introduce this song and we'll get the track on for everybody to hear again and enjoy. And I'm going to hunt you down in a couple of weeks again, Mark Callahan.
4: Fantastic, Julie. We'll speak then. Well, this, ladies and gentlemen, is the new version of Sounds of Then between myself and who just sang a bit on it and Angus Gill, who did all the heavy lifting and made the whole track apart from a couple of vocals from me. So here's a bluegrass version of Sounds of Then by Angus Gill with a little bit of warbling from me somewhere in the middle.

0: top five quintessential Piano Man's top five songs. Right now, here is Kev Mitchell, frontman of Jebediah, part of our musical fabric here in Australia, and just a genuinely thoughtful, funny guy.
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0: It is hard to believe, but it's been 30-odd years since Jebediah burst onto the scene with killer hooks and songs that became anthems for a generation. And they've had zero lineup changes. Joining me now is frontman and all-round legend, Kev Mitchell. Kev, welcome.
2: Hello. Thanks for having me.
0: You're very welcome. 30 years in a band is an incredible milestone. So many things would have happened with that bunch of people. But is there a memory that comes to mind when you think about when you were young people getting together?
2: Well, we were friends in high school. I mean, the drummer, Brett, is my older brother. So, you know, obviously I've known him forever. Vanessa and Chris I met in high school. The sort of formative memories I have, you know, before the band got together was, you know, me and Chris and Vanessa kind of becoming friends. Towards the end of high school, so Ness is a couple of years older than me and Chris, so she'd left home and she was living in this flat with a girl who was in my year at high school, a friend of ours. And Chris and I were still living at home with our folks, so we used to go around to their flat all the time and just hang out and listen to music. And you know, like Ness being the sort of older, being the older sister of sorts, like, you know, she was like introducing us to lots of cool music that we didn't know. And yeah, I guess we were just kind of, in a sense, we were kind of creating a bit of a scene for ourselves. I know, like, because it was, you know, there were other friends and stuff involved in this. You know, their flat was kind of like a bit of a meeting place for a lot of people. And for me, I felt like that was kind of where the seeds of Jebediah were sort of first started to grow from, because it was just bonding over music and hanging out and having fun and just laughing a lot and going on silly adventures. And yeah, soon after that, we formed a band and the music started to be made from that. But it was that kind of friendship that really kind of started it all. And I look back on those times, you know, very fondly. They were great times, you know, of that period in your life where you're finishing high school, becoming an adult, but you're still a kid. You're pretty much free of responsibilities. And it's just a really golden time. We're like family. Like I said, Brett is actual family, but yeah, I mean, Chris is like my brother and Ness is like my big sister. And yeah, when you've been together that long and you've sort of lived together on the road and, you know, we've created this band sort of turned into like a career and like a business. And it's a friendship but also a working relationship where we've all really relied on each other and we've traveled all around the world together and we've had all these amazing experiences and very quite unique experience that only the four of us have lived. And so, you know, it's really special. And
0: it is special because you're still the same four people. To still want to do it together 30-odd years later, that's a real testament to the friendship and who you are as people, I think.
2: Yeah, I think so. And, you know, and I think a lot of it I put down to the fact that, yeah, we were all friends and hanging out for a few years before the band started. So the band was kind of a vehicle for our friendship. And
0: yeah,
2: the friendship didn't come from being in a band first, you know. And so, yeah, some of my favourite bands are basically just like the original lead singer and all new different people from that. Bands change and, like, that's fine. Like, I mean, there's absolutely, like, there's no right or wrong way to be in a band, you know. It's just, you know, if you love music, you find a way to do it. For us, we've just been really lucky that we've got to sort of experience that real sort of long, you know, family kind of relationship.
0: What was the first big break for Jebediah?
2: It snowballed really quickly. And I think, you know, that the first kind of thing that really kind of got us going was being in this campus band competition in 1995. So, you know, me and Chris were still at uni at that stage and the others had left, but we entered a campus band competition and we just, you know, we won our heat and then we won our next heat and the final, you know, we just kept winning these things and all the way to the national final, and we won that in Lismore in 1995. And I mean, really, so that got us attention, particularly in Perth, where we were from. But also, too, I mean, The hardest thing in a way when you're first starting out, especially we were so young. I mean, me and Chris were 17 when the band started. Yeah. We weren't even old enough to go to pubs. So you don't really know how to get a gig. And so a band competition is kind of a great way for anybody can enter, you know. So a band competition's back then. I mean, these days it's, you know, it's a different world. You can put your music up on Spotify or you can upload it to these sites and people, you know, it's that sort of great democracy of music there. But back in the old days, you know, you had to get a gig. And sometimes it's like, well, I don't even know how to get a gig. I don't know anybody. So, yeah, the band comp got us gigs, got us attention. And then it just moved really fast from there. Like we started getting drawing a crowd in Perth really quickly, and then people from like record companies started flying over from the East Coast and wanting to sign us. And
0: and it's funny, 30 years is not nearly as long as what we thought it was 30 years ago. You know what I mean? Like you think, oh wow, 30 years, but literally it feels like 10 to me. 30 years ago. It was funny when we were at Lookout Festival in Adelaide. So there was yourselves, I think Adelaida was on that one, the Veronicas, Jet, Grinspoon. It was a really good festival. We were standing behind a bunch of people and they all had Jebediah T-shirts on.
2: Oh, yeah.
0: And they were having an absolute ball. They were just so excited to be back in their wheelhouse where they felt that they belonged. Thanks for spending some time with me this morning.
2: No worries. Thank you.
0: I'll see you in Adelaide.
2: Thanks very much.

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3: Good morning, I'm David Cameron. The top emergency official for the Madrid region says the number of people evacuated or ordered to remain indoors has reached more than 60,000 as Spain suffers major wildfires. Francisco Martinez is the mayor of Bugondo in the province of Avila, northwest of the capital.
4: I am 59 years old and I've never seen a fire this hot. Never in my life. And it's dangerous, and it's not controlled yet. Right now, we are stuck inside because of the smoke. We have 100 people who have been evacuated. We have 50 of those in the town sports centre.
3: Translation by the BBC. Cybercrime squad detectives have charged a registered nurse employed by the Northern Sydney Local Health District over an alleged data breach. Electronic devices allegedly contained patient details. They were seized from a home at French's Forest late last week. A 59-year-old man is accused of accessing personal medical records from New South Wales Health without authorisation. Police say they're investigating if the allegedly stolen information has been shared. US President Donald Trump remains confident a peace agreement can be reached with Iran. They've been trading military strikes, with the United States targeting sites in Iran, which has responded with missile and drone attacks targeting American bases and allies in the Middle East. Mr. Trump says talks are continuing with a diplomatic solution still possible.
5: Look, we're talking to them right now. I think they're getting more and more serious as the days go by. For maybe the obvious reason. We're locked and loaded and ready to go, but we're talking to them, so I think while we're talking, we'll see what comes of it.
3: The LGBTQIA plus community is gathering in Brisbane this morning for an annual memorial garden planting. More from Shannon Kirkwood.
6: The Brisbane Pride event at New Farm Park pays tribute to those the group has loved and lost and was first launched in 2012. Friends, families and community members will pause, reflect and honour those who are no longer here. They will plant fresh flowers in the memorial garden at the entrance to New Farm Park, with every flower planted representing a life. The event is timed so the garden blooms in spring in the colours of the rainbow flag for the Brisbane Pride Festival in September.
3: The European Commission has accused TikTok of failing to protect children, many of whose account settings expose them to cyberbullying and predatory behaviour. It said the accounts of minors must only be visible to those granted permission. The BBC's Sasha Schlichter has more details.
7: The EU's tech chief, Hanna Virkkunen, said greater protection for TikTok users should not be an opt-in, but rather the default. The Commission said it had found during its investigation that minors can make their accounts public, meaning anyone can see their content. The platform said it would review the EU findings and work constructively with the regulator. If the findings are confirmed, the EU can slap a fine of up to 6% of the Chinese company's total annual turnover.
3: A golden start in the pool for Australia at the Commonwealth Games. Six gold medals have sent Australia to the top of the medal tally on day one. Both the men's and women's 4x100-metre freestyle relay teams won. Luke Saffie took the men's 100-metre butterfly S10. Jenna Jones won the women's 100-metre freestyle S13. Jenna Forrester has claimed victory in the 200-metre backstroke, and the Aussie Gold Rush was kicked off by Lani Pallister's win in the 400-metre freestyle.
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9: Across the Macleay Valley, here's your Tank FM weather update. Saturday's outlook is sunny, light winds prevailing. Kempsey 20, Southwest Rocks 17, Crescent Head and Willawarren 20 degrees. Sunday's forecast is sunny, the chance of morning fog about higher ground. Areas of morning frost, light winds. Kempsey 21, Southwest Rocks 18 and Willawarren 21 degrees. Monday's weather information is partly cloudy. Areas of morning frost about higher ground. The chance of morning fog inland. Slight chance of a shower. Light winds prevailing. Kempsey 22, Southwest Rocks 18 and Willawarren 21 degrees. That wraps up your update of local weather right here on your station, 103.1 Tank FM.
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15: Here we are. We've made it to the final hour of Saturday Breakfast and we'll round out the morning with Murph's top five Billy Joel songs, the pianos, heartbreak, big choruses and even bigger memories.

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1: This week is Donate Life Week, a chance to highlight the importance of organ and tissue donation and why becoming an organ donor can be life-changing. Kelly Owen is a proud First Nations woman, Kaurna Narunga, and I'm going to get you to say it. Is it
2: Good try.
1: I almost got it. I had practiced it before. I'm going to get you to say it again, Kelly.
2: Nadangedi.
1: There we go. And health researcher, former teacher and kidney transplant recipient. After years of kidney disease and dialysis, a donor kidney gave Kelly a second chance at life. Today, Kelly's helping raise awareness about organ donation, particularly within First Nations communities. And I'm very pleased to say that Kelly joins me now. And thank you for helping me out in the intro, Kelly.
2: Thanks, Julie. Thanks for having me.
1: Now, I was very interested in your story. I've got a brother who had nephritis, which is a kidney disease. So it tied right in with my family. And I thought this is a perfect opportunity for us to have a chat and talk about how it does affect First Nations people. And we can hear about all that with a little bit of your story. So if you don't mind me being so invasive, what sort of kidney disease did you have?
2: I have a genetic disease that's been handed on to me. It's called Allport syndrome.
1: And can you explain that a little bit?
2: Yeah, so Allport syndrome affects your eyes, your ears and your kidneys. And I shouldn't have had any symptoms, let alone be on dialysis or a transplant. But something changed within my body and I started dialysis very early compared to the population. And one of the sad things is that I also passed it on to my youngest son. I have four kids. So my son has also gone through dialysis and transplant as well when he was only 16.
1: When did you first learn that you had this syndrome?
2: I was in Darwin, so I was 19 years old, had a two-year-old at that time and thought, this doctor doesn't know what he's talking about. I'm healthy, I'm fine, you know, because kidney disease is a silent killer.
1: Well, yes, it is, because when you talk about kidneys, it's attached to all of the systems. Now, your syndrome, I never thought of eyes and ears.
2: Yeah, it's a, I've forgotten the word now, collagen. It's the connective collagen to all three parts of those organs.
1: Right. And that's got to affect your family and your future plans when you find out. Oh. Then you have to go on dialysis. For people
2: absolutely.
1: Who don't understand dialysis, what is life like?
2: It was terrifying. You're looking down the barrel of the unknown. I started with peritoneal dialysis, and that's a tank off in the stomach, and had bag exchanges. And I did that for around 6 months, but to try and keep working full-time as a teacher, for kids to support and a mortgage and all that, like, how is this disease really going to impact me? Well, it did when I couldn't continue with the PD. I had to go on hemodialysis. So that's getting a fistula created, an artery and a vein. And you sit on a machine minimum 4 hours every second day, flushing out your blood, cleaning it and putting it back into your body. And so you don't have a life.
1: No.
2: It's like a part-time job. And I continued to work full-time and do dialysis. And it was robotic for me. It's just, as a mother, you get up and you just keep going and you keep going. And that was my life for 3 years.
1: Goodness me. How bad did the illness get? It sounds pretty bad being on dialysis. Was that as bad as it got, or did it take you where you had to be on 6 hours?
2: Yeah, so it increases. So if the toxins aren't clearing, enough of the toxins to keep your symptoms at bay and you actually functioning, your time increases. So I got up to just over 5 and a bit hours on dialysis. So it does increase, but that's without transport of actually getting to your dialysis machine. And I live an hour and a half away from Adelaide. So I'm having to actually get in a taxi with two small children and travel to the old RA to actually get treatment because I couldn't get it on country.
1: Wow.
2: Yeah, too many people waiting for their chairs.
1: How long did you have to wait for a donor kidney and then transplant? Because kidneys, I don't mean to be flippant, but they don't grow on trees. There's a big process to be able to get a transplant, isn't there?
2: Absolutely. So you've got to go through transplant workup and assessment before you're actually activated on the active list for a phone call to say that there's an offer for one. And so there you start. The biggest advice I can give is get people to do oral their teeth. Any inflammation or anything wrong after transplant will go straight to your mouth. And so I've had a lot of teeth pulled during those workups phases. Great teeth. It was just that you had kidney disease and affects the jaws and the bone density. So they're having to make sure that everything was right. I would say it probably took me anywhere between 6 to 12 months to be activated.
1: Wow.
2: In total, but they backdate from when you start dialysis. So I was on dialysis for just over 3 years, and I was very fortunate enough to be offered a deceased donor kidney.
1: And I suppose when you're in it, you just do it. Like you say, you're getting up, you had to an hour and a half to get into Adelaide, sit on there for 5.5 hours, and then get about the rest of your life looking after your kids and that sort of thing.
2: Oh, absolutely. They ran around in the Botanic Gardens next to the old hospital and playing hide and seek in the hospital while I'm on a machine, and lived on egg sandwiches. And the nurses were amazing to help me get my treatment because I had no one to look after my kids at that stage, because I would have to get in a taxi and go back to Murray Bridge. Yeah, look, you don't think about it as... I really love my life and love my children, wanted to see my grandchildren grow.
1: Yes.
2: I only had one while I was on dialysis. I now have four. And so I think about the keeping true to myself. And I had to actually plan my funeral. That's how bad it got in terms of being on that machine and not knowing if I'd ever get a phone call, because I wanted to be prepared for my children. When that phone call finally came, it really... did change my life and back to work full time, and just so many other things that were able to come from a family making a very hard decision, but a donor willing to give people a second chance at life. Forever grateful for my donor.
1: Exactly. And receiving that transplant meant that you could actually get back to your life for yourself and for your kids as well. Is the quality of your life the same as what it was before this all happened to you?
2: Absolutely better. Yeah, I have more energy and know my limits now as well, where I was living with the disease, where I just thought this was normal, where it actually wasn't. You actually do have a better quality of life with a transplant. I'm not connected to a machine, although I'm taking lots of medications. I can travel again. I can be at my kids' sporting events or seeing performances and things that I was really restricted to be able to do for my family.
1: Now, tell us, Kelly, we're speaking with Kelly Owen, who is a recipient of a donor kidney. We're talking all about Donate Life. I'm going to give you some more details on that shortly, because it is Donate Life Week, and we're talking about how we can help people make future plans and participate back in their life again. So it is really important for First Nations communities to be aware of organ donation. What are some of the myths or concerns that you hear from people?
2: That they won't receive the same care as somebody else in hospital. They just want to take the organs. And that's not the case at all.
1: We
2: get the same care and utter respect. They're heroes in our eyes of being able to know that they're going to be passing over and being able to donate and give a second chance at life to people. They can save up to 7 people's lives with donating their organs. Look, I'm a donor. My kidneys are no good, but you can take anything else.
1: Yeah, exactly. If you need a big toe, I've got one. Here you go.
2: Absolutely. And I think it's also the taboo subject that we don't talk about that, or we're going to bring it on. I would like my voice heard. I don't want to burden my children with anything that they had, decisions or planning or anything after I'm gone. I would like them to know that Mum was a bit organised here and I have some wishes that I'd fulfilled, and this is what I would like.
1: If someone wants to find out more and maybe even register as an organ donor, Kelly, where should they go?
2: Look, it takes a minute to register as an organ donor. You can go to the Donate Life website or through Medicare.
1: And it does only take about a minute to register, doesn't it?
2: Absolutely.
1: And like what you were saying, make sure that you have the conversation with your family so they know your wishes.
2: There really are hard conversations to have, but wouldn't you rather know what someone's wishes are when they can speak to you and be of sound mind without having to make guesses and assumptions?
1: And I'm just going to give people some information. Around 8 in 10 families agree to donation when a loved one registers, but only 4 in 10 families agree when someone's wishes are unknown. So make your wishes known. And I'm just also going to give you a little bit of facts and figures. In the early 2000s, organ donation was an option that could be ticked on any Australian driver's license. In those days, registration for organ donation was high nationally. Today, only South Australia still has that option on its driver's license, which I'm a South Australian. Guess what I've got ticked?
2: Absolutely.
1: And it has around 75% of the population registered for organ donation versus everywhere else in Australia, which sits at just 36%. I'm not saying South Australians are better than everybody else, but if you want to keep up with us, all you have to do is go to donatelife.gov.au or go through your Medicare account. It's really great to hear that you're doing well. And
2: thank you, Julie.
1: It's really great that your son is doing well as well. And big thank you to those people who already appreciate and understand what it's like to be an organ donor, all those families of those people that were left behind. And as Kelly was saying, you do thank those people greatly for the ultimate gift that they gave.
2: Absolutely. Every day when I wake up, I am so thankful for the gift that the donor gave me and their family making that decision.
1: Beautiful. And I got to meet you, which I think is an absolute pleasure. In 2026, Donate Life Week runs from Monday 26th of July until Sunday 2nd of August, with events and activities taking place around the country. And as we've said 20 times, donatelife.gov.au or through your Medicare account. Thank you for being so open and candid with us today, Kelly. And we wish you all the best.
2: Thank you, and really appreciate being able to share this message with everybody else.
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0: let Stevie Wonder drive your snowmobile. Now, I have to say, just the part of you owning a snowmobile would be enough for
1: me. I didn't
0: me.
1: Own it. I was at the Caribou Ranch in Netherlands, and I was recording.
0: Ah, okay.
1: It was thick snow, and Stevie wanted to go out on a snowmobile.
0: And Stevie went behind the wheel.
1: Yeah.
0: By himself.
1: By himself. And we thought, okay, that's another rival gone. That's him out of the way. Just needed to get Phil Collins and Rod Stewart up there.

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6: It is my favourite part of the show. That's right, that's the time when we say, G'day, Steve Murphy. What have you got happening in Murph's Top 5 Countdown today?
7: This is where I say, G'day, J-Ray, and I thought we'd do Billy Joel this week.
6: Beautiful. Good on you, Billy.
7: So William Martin Joel was born in 1949 on May the 9th. So I know maths is not your strong point, but what does that make him, Julie, quickly?
6: Don't 700 cheat. Years old.
7: Give or take. He was born in New York to a classical pianist dad, no surprises there, and a singing mum. So they're both quite musically talented, but was raised mainly by mum after dad left when he was just 7, which is a bit sad. Mum forced Billy to take piano lessons, even though he didn't really want to. So mum made the smart move, though, didn't she, as it turns out, looking back. He was actually a reasonably good student at school, but didn't graduate with his class, mainly thanks to a crucial exam that apparently he missed because of a gig that he had at a piano bar that he would have to do to make ends meet, which is a bit sad. He was a pretty handy boxer too as well, apparently, Jilly, for a couple of years. But then when he was a teenager, he quit after breaking his nose, which would stop me boxing as well. In fact, I would never start. But that's another story. Apparently, it was a Beatles performance on the Ed Sullivan Show that inspired him to become a bit of a rock star. And of course, Billy's not the only person to be inspired by the Beatles over the years. It's a list a mile long, isn't it? In his words, that one performance changed my life. Up to that moment, I'd never considered playing rock as a career. And when I saw four guys who didn't look like they'd come out of the Hollywood star mill, who played their own songs and instruments, and especially because you could see this look in John Lennon's face, I said, I know these guys. I can relate to these guys. I am these guys. This is what I'm going to do, play in a rock band. So there you go. One of his first bands was actually, fun fact here, a heavy metal band. I can't imagine Billy doing heavy metal, but sadly, though, he has had some issues over the years, like most rock stars seem to, I suppose. Apparently, when he was just 21, after his band at the time broke up and his girlfriend left him, he actually tried something we don't encourage, if you know what I mean, by drinking furniture polish, as you do. Wow. After the incident, he checked himself into a hospital for depression, good move there, which he later said was a great experience since he saw people who had far worse problems and learned to stop feeling sorry for himself. So there you go. 2002, he entered Silver Hill Hospital, which is a substance abuse and psychiatric centre in Connecticut. In March 2005, he checked into the Betty Ford Centre, where he spent 30 days for the treatment of alcohol abuse. So he's had some tough times, obviously. He's also had marriage issues over the years. He's currently with his fourth wife, who he has two kids with, one born only a couple of years ago when he was all of 68. So there you go. Mums and dads thinking they're too old, there's hope for you yet.
6: Yeah.
7: 68, old age become a parent, isn't it? He's gone on though to sell more than 150 million records. He's a superstar, we all know that. 23 Grammy nominations, been inducted to the Songwriters Hall of Fame and the Rock and Roll Hall of Fame as well. In Australia, he's had 8 top 10 studio albums, including 3 number ones, being 52nd Street, Stormfront and River of Dreams. And he's had 9 top 10 singles, including 2 number ones and 17 top 40 songs. So yes, he's been massive over the years. We know that. Probably only got one more tour left in him, sadly. So it would be good to see the man one more time. Have you seen him live before?
6: No.
7: Well, you're missing out. He's fantastic. And he's just released a DVD too for Billy Joel fans called Black and White, which is basically him performing to a small audience in a theatre, answering some questions and then doing some songs as well. And one other fun fact before we get to the top five. In 2001, he sold his house in the Hamptons to the one and only Jerry Seinfeld for, how's this, $32 million. I suppose is loose change for both Billy and Jerry. But anyway, and the fun fact comes from the fact that Billy forgot to tell Jerry that it actually overlooked a nude beach. So that might have been a bonus or not, depending on how you look at it, I suppose, for Jerry. But anyway, let's get into it. The top five songs from Billy Joel over the years. And we start at number five, of course, with a song from 1978 called Just the Way You Are.

0: That's a good one.
1: It is a good one. Written by Billy and was on the Stranger album. He said he dreamt the melody, not the words, though. He said he remembered waking up in the middle of the night and going, this is a great idea for a song. And a couple of weeks later, he was in a business meeting and the dream reoccurred to him right at that moment because his mind had drifted off from hearing numbers and legal jargon, in his words. And he said, I have to go. I went home and I ended up writing it all in one sitting, pretty much. It took me maybe 2 or 3 hours to write the lyrics, which is unbelievably impressive, isn't it? He and his band, having said that, didn't like it that much at the time and said it was just a soppy ballad. But his producer and also the great Linda Ronstadt, who happened to be near the studio at the time, convinced him otherwise, and it was a good move. It was written about his then wife, Elizabeth, as a birthday present. They divorced, though, in 1982. And because of the sad memories of the time, he didn't sing it at concerts for a while. But it won 2 Grammys for Record and Song of the Year and was a great song. So at number 5, Just the Way You Are. At number 4, we go to the 80s, where I suppose he's had most of his success over the years, with a song from 1986 called A Matter of Trust.

0: Beautiful. Good one.
1: Good one. Written again by Billy. Was his second single from the Bridge album. Billy has said that the vocals were influenced by Addicted to Love by Robert Palmer. I can't really hear that, but anyway, that's what he said. Christy Brinkley appears in the clip. They got married the year before this came out, so she was in that. And while Billy is, of course, known as the Piano Man, given his, well, one, the song, but two, the fact that he plays it a lot, this is one of the few songs that he regularly does where he plays guitar instead, which gives him a bit of a chance to step out from behind the piano, which obviously he appreciates for a bit of a change. So we move on to the number three song. This was also hit in the 80s, albeit only just 1989. It is We Didn't Start the Fire.

embarrassing. I know every word of that song. A little party trick of mine. Yeah. Written again by Billy, this time after a chat with a friend of Sean Lennon, who had just turned 21 at the time and was complaining about what a crazy era he was living in. But Billy had just turned 40. He wanted to show him that, well, every era has its issues. My God, imagine if he wrote that song these days. I think COVID would get a mention, among other things. He said that he started doing it as a bit of a mental exercise. He had just turned 40 and it was 1989. And he said, well, what's happened in my life? He wrote down the year, 1949, that he was born. And it was kind of a mind game, his words. He said, it's one of the few times I've written the lyrics first, which should be obvious to why I usually prefer to write the music first, because the melody, in his words, is horrendous. He said, it's like a mosquito droning. It's one of the worst melodies he's ever written, but he does kind of like the lyrics, he said. Apparently, Billy loved history and was even considering a career as a history teacher, thus all the words. Having said that, I said that I know all the words. He freely admits that sometimes he even forgets them and looks to the crowd to help him out if he's singing at a concert and has a little bit of a mind blank or a mental blank. We move on to the number two song, and this is a song from the 90s, Julie, believe it or not. Did have a couple of hits in the 90s, where this is from 1993, and it is, of course, The River of Dreams.

0: musical one written by Billy
1: again. Interestingly, was a song featuring a gospel choir and some doo-wopping as well, and talking about the afterlife, which was obviously not something that Billy would do a lot of. Billy gets a lot of his song ideas from his dreams, as we heard earlier. Apparently often struggles, though, to remember them when he actually wakes up. So for this song, he woke up with a song in his head for something a bit different, but tried not to write it. He said that on the Howard Stern Show, actually, in 2010, that he thought, who the hell am I trying to pull off this gospel song? So I took a shower to wash the song away, but he sang it in the shower. I thought, nope, I have to do it. And I think we're all glad he did it. It's a great song. And in Billy's dream, apparently he was walking in his sleep, thus the lyric in the song, when you go walking in your sleep. That was the number two song. So we get to the number one song, and I suppose it's going to be one of two songs. Two songs that are most synonymous with Billy, even though he's had sack of hits over the years, would have to be Piano Man, I would have thought, and the one we're about to play. Now, Piano Man only made it to number 20 in Australia, which kind of surprised me. So,
2: get out.
1: Yeah, I know. It means it doesn't make our top five. But this song was, of course, a massive number one for him in 1983. Any ideas, Julie?
2: Nah.
1: Oh, come on. Uptown Girl, of course.
2: Of course.
1: Like the rest of the top five, written by the great Billy. And it was written when he was surrounded by Christy Brinkley, Whitney Houston, and his then-girlfriend, Elle McPherson, which is interesting. According to numerous interviews with Billy, the song was initially written about his relationship with Elle, but it ended up also becoming about his soon-to-be wife, Christy Brinkley. And I think she appears in the film clip too, doesn't she? As they had started dating by then. So both women being two of the most famous supermodels of the 1980s. He certainly had a type, didn't he? And he would marry her 2 years later and stay married for 9 years, apparently breaking up because of his busy touring schedule. Believe that if you want. Like I said, she, of course, starred in the film clip to Billy as a mechanic trying to impress her. Well, sorry, he was the mechanic trying to impress her, if that makes sense. Again, because of the breakup, he didn't sing the song for a while, but thankfully he's over it, and he does sing it these days. And you're about to hear it in full right now as our number one single of the top five songs of Billy over the years. We had Just the Way You Are at five, A Matter of Trust at four, We Didn't Start the Fire at three, and The River of Dreams at two. And here is the great Uptown Girl. And Jay Ray, we'll speak to you next week.
2: Good on you, Steve-O, and we will catch up with you next week. Murph's top five countdown, favourite part of